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Shout out to brother Warren G out there one time. You know how it goes down. Shout out to big brother Ben. He said he wanted some 21 questions. We got to do it like this from the top.

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1: 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Come on.

0: 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That's how we doing it. Gotta say rest in peace, Soulja Slim, always. Your man Big Von on the radio got a good and great and tell you how to get free money, some in events, and I'm gonna make you get hooked up. Matter of fact, go to the contest page right now, put your name in the hat. You might get some free stuff early. All right, but don't move. I got Too Close coming up and some special treats all after this.
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2: With who?
1: The girl next door, you know? 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
2: Say it wasn't you.

115 throwback hip hop and R&B. We've got some J-Lo, Ja Rule coming at you guys in less than 5 minutes. And look, coming up next weekend, Mother's Day. And it's like every time I hear this song, I can't help but think about it. It's Tupac.

Spokane's Hooptown 101.5. Happy Sunday, and I like to call it Reset Sunday. It's me, Cappuccino, hanging out till midnight with you guys. Coming up in just a minute, yes, only your favorite throwbacks. TLC got you with those waterfalls, because you can't always go chasing them. You never know what's on the other side of them, all right? We got Rihanna and Drake with That Work, because a lot of folks will definitely be headed back to their jobs tomorrow. But also, maybe you need a little break from that job, but you're like, you know what, if I take a break, I can't afford it. Well, we got your chance to get the bag. Look, we're going to reset your week, put you in motion for a chance at winning $1,000, because starting back up tomorrow, listen out for those keywords that we give you guys. And when you hear those keywords, you want to enter them back in on our website to see if you can win $1,000, all right? I'm going to clip my throat, do a little DJ cool and all that. So you guys stay right here for more of your favorite throwbacks.

5 throwback hip hop and R&B. Coming up in about 4 minutes, I got the Fugees killing me softly. And did you guys hear me yesterday when I mentioned that Akon is working on a country themed album? Yeah, Akon, I want to love you.

0: Spokane's Hooptown 101.5. Hey, I'm Cappuccino on this Reset Sunday, getting you guys getting ready for a brand new week, and hopefully you get some action this week, right? Whether good news or the kids doing some great things around school, at home, or whatever, that's some good news. That's a great way to kick off your week, all right? Coming up, we got some DMX with that party up in here. I got the late Coolio coming at you guys, plus some Outkast and Busta Rhymes, and of course, a whole lot more, so make sure you guys stick around for that. And I did hit y'all off with that My Boo, right? You know, taking it back with some Usher. Well, I was going to save it till later, but I'm going to go ahead and tell you that we got your chance to check out the R&B tour, the hot tour that everyone's talking about, Usher, Chris Brown. Oh, my gosh. I'll tell you what, though. You guys get a chance to pick the city where you want to see them. 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

5 throwbacks, hip-hop, and R&B. Oh my God, it's officially May. That means Memorial Day is coming up, which is the unofficial kickstart to the summer already? Damn, we just got in the spring, right? I got some Nelly Hot and Her coming up, but first, it's Silk.

$1,000 for vacations, concerts, or whatever's next on your list. 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Throwbacks. 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

0: summer, it's a lot of things that you all want to do. 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We got your chance at winning $1,000. You can get the bag, all right? 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That's all you got to do. Now, if you feel like you're not too sure, you can enter all them keywords throughout the day whenever you do hear them. Good luck to you.
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Hey, it's me, Cappuccino, and what are we watching this weekend? Did you guys get a chance to check out the Michael movie? So a lot of folks were saying that critics were coming in talking bad about the movie, but you know, we will go support, we will go check out things, right? And apparently Michael moonwalks to $97 million just last weekend, shattering the record for music biopics. So I haven't seen it yet. I'm still debating. Don't judge me, right? Because, you know, over the years, we've just seen so many Michael movies, and I still

0: Mike and stay right here. Got some Naughty by Nature coming up, plus some Mariah Carey, and everybody goes through a little change. Got some Tupac headed your way.
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Mm-hmm.

Motown 101.5, throwback hip hop and R&B. Make sure you stick around because we got some Usher letting you know you got it bad. But right now, here's the late Aaliyah. Fellas,

0: Spokane's Hooptown 101.5. You guys trying to go check out your man Usher and Chris Brown live in concert? Hey, it's me, Cappuccino, and stick around because we got some BBD with that poison headed your way. I'm sorry, let me call him Bell Biv DeVoe. Plus, Blue Cantrell with that Hit Him Up Stella. You know, well, we're trying to hit you guys up with a chance to see the R&B tour. Yep, everybody is talking about it. 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

0: 115 throwbacks, hip hop, and R&B. Hey, I'm Cappuccino, of course, hanging out on this Sunday with you guys with more of your favorite throwbacks because we got some Eminem on the way. I'm gonna slide in some Jay-Z, Can I Get a What? Plus, you know what? How about we slow it down? Joe, I want to know. And I know you want to know what's going on across the world, right here at home, the U.S. and all that good stuff, right? Well, I don't know if you guys heard about this story, but the U.S. is reportedly planning to issue new passports with the president's photo. Yeah, the president's photo on it for America's 250th anniversary. I know you're thinking, why do I need his face on my passport? I'm going to tell you, I had mine renewed just a few months ago. My daughter had hers renewed just a few months ago as well. Thankfully, the only face that's in it is pretty much our face, okay? Not the president's. But if you're wondering, will you have that passport? Unless you're in the D.C. area, you're good because it's going to be for a limited time out in the D.C. area. 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You're like, damn, I got to have Trump's face? That, if you're in D.C., you're good, all right?
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1: I don't understand why. 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What I'm trying to say is that

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Hey, coming up in about 4 minutes, I got some Snoop Dogg gonna have you to drop it like it's hot. And remember when TLC pretty much let us know, ladies, don't be accepting just random dudes. No scrubs, please.

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1: I got a throwback memory for all of you. Hey, I'm Cappuccino, and stick around because we got more money, more problems. I got T.I. Whatever You Like, plus Mariah Carey headed your way in just minutes. And look, guys, you all remember back in the day, you would wake up on that Saturday morning, Saturday specifically because you ain't got to worry about school, right? You just chilling, you getting ready to watch cartoons, but you're going to fix you a nice bowl of cereal, and then you get even more excited when you find that little treat, you know, that little toy inside. Well, it's been a while since we've seen that, right? Well, Kellogg's is bringing back toys inside cereal boxes for the first time in over a decade. So, you know, ripping that box open was always a thing, right? But this time, it's tied to Toy Story 5 with collectibles like Woody and Buzz making that comeback. I like this. Now, of course, it ain't for the smaller kids. We don't want them having a choking hazard or anything. So, just kind of appreciate that throwback memory, man. What was your favorite cereal that had that toy in it? Let us know. 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

0: doom scrolling again. I'm always on social media checking out different reels, right? But you know what reels always pop up on my timeline? Lately, a lot of reels have been popping up, even with the, you know, the pages I'm following, like HBCUs and all that. But a lot of folks are crossing, you know, the Divine Nine, the Burning Sands. And I keep seeing a lot of folks crossing. If you are one of those newest members of the fraternities and sororities, congratulations to you. In fact, I got really excited and I started to cry a little bit because my childhood friend, I mean, we've known each other since we were like 7 years old, and her son recently crossed the Burning Sands to become an alpha man, and I cried for her and with her because, you know, when you grow up with someone, you see everything that they do to make sure their kids have it all, right? Yeah, it was that type of moment. So as broke as I am, I was like, you know what? I got to send this man some stuff, some gear. So congratulations to you all who recently crossed. We got more of your favorites on the way.
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5: And I'm Holly Fry.
4: We have mentioned the Restoring Truth and Sanity to American History executive order a few times on the show since it was first issued on March 27th of 2025. That's the executive order stating that the U.S. government's policy is to restore federal sites dedicated to history to, quote, solemn and uplifting public monuments that remind Americans of our extraordinary heritage, consistent progress toward becoming a more perfect union, an unmatched record of advancing liberty, prosperity, and human flourishing. So signs and other materials deemed to be in violation of that order started to be removed from federally managed sites last year. And the most sweeping changes, I think, have been at the President's House site at Independence National Historical Park in Philadelphia. In May, federally managed sites were given September deadlines to address material that was thought to violate this executive order. At least 13 pieces of information were flagged at the President's House site. When the public found out about this, there were protest rallies, complaints from tourists, legal filings. There was a resolution from the Philadelphia City Council that condemned the whitewashing and suppressing of history. And at least to the public, it seemed like the administration had backed off after all of this pushback. But then workers showed up without notice on January 22nd of 2026. They disabled the video screens at the site and they took down all of the displays. So not just the ones that had those pieces of information that had been flagged, everything was taken down. So February 16th of this year was the Washington's birthday federal holiday, also called President's Day. And on that day, Federal District Court Judge Cynthia Roof ordered that the site be restored by that Friday, February 20th. This episode was completely written, but not recorded yet when she made that decision. So I have been revising it every day since then, it feels like. Long story short, as of February 24th, four of the five video monitors at the site are working again, and the one that is not working was not working before. There are also two types of signs at the President's House. One is illustrated glass panels that have like a brief quote or explanatory text, and the others are metal panels that are a lot more text heavy. All but one of the glass panels are back up. The one that's not up needs repairs to its mounting bolts, but most of the metal panels, which are the ones that contain the most factual detail, are not back up. They were not really removable, and some of them were pried off with crowbars. So now there's a whole process that is required to get them mounted again. I am not an expert, but I think this would be hard to do in the middle of the winter. We have had repeated snowstorms and blizzards where I live and also in Philadelphia over the last couple of months, and there are adhesives that have to cure to get these things back in place. So Judge Thomas Hardiman of the Third Circuit Court granted a partial stay, saying that these signs that are not back up don't need to be put back up at this time, but what is already back up needs to stay there. And then the government's appeal of Roof's decision is ongoing. So today's episode was inspired by the material that was removed from the President's House site about slavery and the people who were enslaved there, including the cook, Hercules. We are also going to talk about how this site became part of a national park and became the first official slavery memorial on federal property.
5: After the U.S. Constitution went into effect in 1789, the federal government briefly operated out of New York City. Then, on July 16, 1790, after intense debate and compromise, President George Washington signed the Residence Act, which established a site on the Potomac River as the permanent home for the nation's capital. That would, of course, become Washington, D.C. The act also designated Philadelphia as the temporary capital. It would be that for 10 years while the permanent capital was being built.
4: The Philadelphia County Courthouse had been completed the year before. That became Congress Hall, where the Senate and the House of Representatives met. Philadelphia City Hall, which was also basically brand new, housed the Supreme Court. And then the executive branch was headquartered in a three-story mansion known as the Robert Morris House, named for the financier who had owned it and lived in it until offering it for the president's use. Presidents George Washington and John Adams and their families lived and conducted executive branch business in this house.
5: Washington and Adams both had household and personal staff at the president's house. And for George Washington, that included 9 enslaved people that we know of. Their names were Christopher Shields, Giles, Ona Judge, Austin, Paris, Maul, Joe Richardson, Hercules, and Hercules' son, Richmond. At this point, George Washington did not break up enslaved families by selling people away from one another, but the people that he took to the president's house were separated from family and friends at his Virginia home of Mount Vernon for months at a time.
4: In April of 1791, while George Washington was on a tour of the southern states, U.S. Attorney General Edmund Randolph came to the president's house and told First Lady Martha Washington that 3 of his enslaved staff had claimed their freedom under Pennsylvania's Gradual Abolition Act of 1780. Randolph said he thought it was possible that some of Washington's staff might try to do the same thing. The law had a provision freeing enslaved people who were brought into Pennsylvania by non-residents after they had been there for 6 months.
5: Washington's chief secretary, Tobias Lear, wrote to him about this conversation and asked for direction on what to do. Washington wrote back saying he'd had a conversation with Randolph about this, and he thought they were in slightly different situations. Randolph had taken an oath of citizenship in Pennsylvania to practice law there, while Washington's residence in the Commonwealth was incidental as an officer of the government. Washington said he was not sure how this would affect the situation and that Lear should, quote, take the best advice you can on the subject. If, according to that advice, it would be possible for Washington's enslaved staff to be free after 6 months, they should be sent back to Mount Vernon ahead of that deadline, unless Martha Washington chose to keep them in Philadelphia.
4: Washington went on to say, quote, at any rate, it might, if they conceived they had a right to it, make them insolent in a state of slavery. As all except Hercules and Paris are dour Negroes, it behooves me to prevent the emancipation of them. Otherwise, I shall not only lose the use of them, but may have them to pay for.
5: So that term dour references the fact that most of the enslaved people who were with them in Philadelphia were part of the estate of Martha's late first husband, Daniel Parke Custis. Custis had died intestate, and his estate was being held in trust for his children, with Martha allowed to use some of its value for as long as she lived. The Custis estate included almost 300 enslaved Africans. So what Washington was saying was that if anyone who was part of the Custis estate was freed because of his actions, he would lose their labor and he would have to compensate the estate for their loss.
4: In this letter, Washington went on to say, quote, if upon taking good advice, it is found expedient to send them back to Virginia, I wish to have it accomplished under pretext that may deceive both them and the public. Later in the letter, he again stressed the need for secrecy, saying, quote, I request that these sentiments and this advice may be known to none but yourself and Mrs. Washington.
5: Oh, George.
4: They were not really expecting that people would be reading everything the president wrote in the future when he wrote that down, I don't think.
5: Yeah, I like the idea of writing a letter that's like, hey, keep this on the DL, not knowing.
4: Not just keep it on the DL, but like literally deceive everyone.
5: Yeah, Well, that's kind of what I mean. But yes, let's not, we're going to fibberoony this one. Everybody be cool. Not knowing that we would all read all of this. I'm like, oh, George. So it was true that Attorney General Randolph and President Washington were in different situations. When Randolph became a citizen of Pennsylvania, the enslaved people he had brought with him from Virginia were freed because Pennsylvania citizens could only own registered Pennsylvania enslaved people, which the people he was enslaving were not. For Washington, the issue was that six-month limit, which his incidental residence in Pennsylvania did not exempt him from.
4: For the most part, Washington dealt with this limit by having his enslaved staff leave or be taken from Pennsylvania periodically. They could travel with him or the First Lady. They could be sent on errands across the river in New Jersey, or they could be entrusted to travel back and forth to Mount Vernon on business for the president. That was the case for Austin, who died as a result of this work in December of 1794. He had some kind of an accident while crossing a river in Maryland. He fell from his horse and he later died of his injuries. He was survived by a wife and five children, Billy, Timothy, Elvie, Jenny, and Eliza. He was also Ona Judge's half-brother.
5: One person was also sent back to Mount Vernon permanently. That was Christopher Shields, who knew how to read, and he was back at Mount Vernon by January of 1792. It's possible that the Washingtons were concerned that his literacy made it more likely that he would learn about the gradual abolition law if he stayed in Philadelphia. Over the course of his presidency, Washington also replaced some of the enslaved workers in Philadelphia with white indentured servants who were unaffected by that abolition law.
4: One of the people who was periodically cycled out of Philadelphia was Hercules, Washington's cook, and we will talk about him after a sponsor break.
6: Can't get enough about the recent Louvre jewelry heist? 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
7: He has a flat, rectangular object tucked under his arm, some beloved piece of art now victim to the night. He darts out of the shattered front doors, hops on the moped, and off he goes.
6: At Ridiculous Crime, stealing gems in broad daylight is right up our alley. 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
4: We don't know exactly when George Washington's enslaved cook, Hercules, was born. According to his New York City death record, he was 65 when he died in 1812, so that would have put his birth in 1747. Hercules was enslaved by Washington's neighbor, John Posey, and some of the later records of Hercules' life give his name as Hercules Posey.
5: John Posey was in debt to George Washington, and in 1769, he gave Washington 26 people as a repayment of those debts. One of them was Hercules, who would have been in his late teens or maybe 20 years old at that point. He is known to have piloted a barge that Posey operated across the Potomac River, and then to have trained under the other enslaved kitchen staff at Mount Vernon.
4: Hercules married a woman named Alice, who was part of the Custis estate. They had three children, Richmond in 1777, Eve in 1782, and Delia in 1785. Of course, this marriage was not legally recognized. And since Alice was part of the Custis estate, that meant Richmond, Eve, and Delia were all considered to belong to the estate as well.
5: Alice died in 1787, and in 1790, Hercules was taken to Philadelphia to work as the cook in the president's house. He asked to bring 11-year-old Richmond with him, but his daughters, who would have been about 8 and 5, stayed behind at Mount Vernon. At the president's house, Richmond did things like scullery work in the kitchen, cleaning the chimneys, and running errands.
4: Living at the president's house would have been really crowded and without much privacy. The president's family included the first lady and two of her grandchildren who the Washingtons were raising. There were also other enslaved staff, who we've already talked about, and about 15 free white servants, and also Washington's office staff, including Tobias Lear and his wife. They all lived there. A smokehouse was extended to create a slave quarters for the men who worked in the stables, and they probably had like the most room and living space of all the enslaved workers. Moll, who mostly looked after the grandchildren, and Ona, who was Martha's maid, probably slept on mats in the children's rooms by their beds. Hercules and Richmond probably shared a space in the attic, which had been divided for the men. One side of the attic was for enslaved black servants, and the other was for free white servants who lived on site. Christopher Shields probably also lived in the attic while he was there.
5: As for Hercules's work, it went way beyond just cooking. He managed everyone who worked in the kitchen, including both enslaved and free servants. He planned the menus and he made the arrangements for acquiring all the ingredients. For official dinners especially, these could be huge, elaborate, multi-course meals. He developed relationships with the farmers, the butchers, spice sellers, merchants, and the like in Philadelphia, many of whom would have been free black people. At this point, there were far more free than enslaved people among Philadelphia's black population, and he was connected to basically anyone in the food chain. In general, Hercules and other enslaved cooks had an enormous influence on the development of American cuisine.
4: Hercules' role and the Washingtons' trust in him afforded him some privileges. He was allowed to sell the leftovers, also called slop, from the kitchen, and he got to keep the money. Martha Washington's grandson, George Washington Parke Custis, wrote a biography of the first president. And in it, he said that Hercules earned between $100 and $200 a year doing this, and that he spent most of it on fine clothing. He wrote, quote, "In making his toilet, his linen was of unexceptionable whiteness and quality. Then black silk shorts, ditto waistcoat, ditto stockings, shoes highly polished with large buckles covering a considerable part of the foot, blue cloth coat with velvet collar and bright metal buttons, a long watch chain dangling from his fob, a cocked hat, a gold-headed cane completed the grand costume of the celebrated dandy, for there were dandies.

0: be found in the United States. He went on to say, quote, the chief cook gloried in the cleanliness and nicety of his kitchen. Under his iron discipline, woe to his underlings. If speck or spot could be discovered on the tables or dressers, or if the utensils did not shine like polished silver. With the luckless whites who had offended in these particulars, there was no arrest of punishment, for judgment and execution went hand in hand. The steward, and indeed the whole household, treated the chief cook with much respect, as well for his valuable services as for his general good character and pleasing manners.
1: In May of 1791, so about 6 weeks after George Washington and Tobias Lear discussed what to do about the gradual abolition law, Washington was preparing to return to Mount Vernon for the summer. Enslaved people from the president's house were being sent ahead to prepare for his arrival and to skirt that six-month provision in the law. On June 5th, Tobias Lear wrote Washington a letter saying that someone had insinuated to Hercules that the reason he was being sent to Mount Vernon so early was to keep him from spending 6 months in Pennsylvania and securing his freedom.
0: So Hercules was upset about this. To quote from the letter, quote, he appeared to be extremely unhappy. And although he made not the least objection to going, yet he said he was mortified to the last degree to think that a suspicion could be entertained of his fidelity or attachment to you. And so much did the poor fellow's feelings appear to be touched that it left no doubt of his sincerity. And to show him that there were no apprehensions of that kind entertained of him, Mrs. Washington told him he should not go at that time, but might remain till the expiration of 6 months and then go home to prepare for your arrival there. He has accordingly continued here till this time, and tomorrow takes his departure for Virginia.
1: Staying beyond this six-month window would have made Hercules eligible for freedom, but it doesn't appear that he pursued it. There are many possible reasons for this. One may have been it would have separated him from his children, who at that point were 6, 9, and 12 years old.
0: So Hercules and his son Richmond continued to work at the president's house with regular trips back to Mount Vernon or elsewhere, so they weren't there for more than 6 months. Then in the summer of 1796, Richmond was accused of stealing money from a white servant named James Wilkes at Mount Vernon. There doesn't seem to be a surviving account of exactly what happened, but Wilkes was paid $7 from the household accounts to reimburse him. Washington wrote a letter to William Pierce, the farm manager at Mount Vernon, that said, quote, I hope Richmond was made an example of for the robbery he committed on Wilkes' saddlebags. I wish he may not have been put upon it by his father, although I never had any suspicion of the honesty of the latter for the purpose of a journey together. This will make a watch without its being suspected by or intimated to them necessary.
1: After this, Hercules and Richmond both remained at Mount Vernon rather than being taken back to Philadelphia. They were also effectively demoted from the work they had been doing in the kitchen and the house to doing physical labor outside.
0: A few months later, on February 22nd, 1797, which was George Washington's birthday, Hercules liberated himself from slavery and escaped from Mount Vernon. Washington tried to have him found, including questioning people or having people questioned around Philadelphia about his disappearance. They logically thought he might have gone there to try to secure his freedom. Apparently, the loss of Hercules was so grievous that Washington considered purchasing someone else to replace him. Even though this happened after a September 9th, 1786 letter to John Mercer, in which Washington said he did not mean to, quote, possess another slave by purchase, and said that he had wanted some plan by which slavery could be abolished. Washington did include a parenthetical, unless some particular circumstance should compel me to do it. So maybe the loss of Hercules counted as particular circumstance.
1: Regardless, visitors to the president's house and Mount Vernon after this remarked that the food was not as good. Or having a meal that was particularly delicious somewhere else said that Hercules might have prepared it. In 1797, Louis-Philippe, future king of France, also visited Mount Vernon, and one of his servants asked one of her

0: Hercules's daughters if she was upset that she would never see her father again. And she reportedly answered him, quote, "No, sir, I'm very glad, for he is free now."
1: Hercules eventually moved to New York, where he lived in an area that's part of Chinatown today. He's listed in city directories from 1807, 1808, 1810, and 1812, with his occupation listed as laborer and cook. He died on May 15th, 1812, and was buried at Second African Burying Ground.
0: Hercules was considered a fugitive for the first few years after his escape, but by the time of his death, he had been formally freed. One of the terms of George Washington's will was that the 123 people who were his property would be freed upon Martha's death. George Washington died on December 14, 1799. A year later, Martha signed a deed of manumission to free those 123 people, and that went into effect on January 1st of 1801. And she did this because she did not feel safe surrounded by more than 100 enslaved people who would be freed if she died.
1: Washington's will did not, however, affect any of the people who were part of the Custis estate. And that meant there were a lot of families who, after this, had some members who were free and others who remained enslaved. And this included Hercules's three children. When Martha died in 1802, her granddaughter, Elizabeth Park Custis Law, inherited Hercules's son, Richmond. And Eleanor Park Custis inherited his daughters, Delia and Eve.
0: Hercules was not the only enslaved person to have worked at the president's house and escaped from bondage. The other was Ona Judge, also known as Oni. She escaped from the president's house in 1796. Washington was absolutely furious about this, and he put intense effort into trying to find her. Since she was part of the Custis estate, she was not freed when Hercules was. But she also gave interviews in which she said that the family didn't really try to bother her anymore after George Washington's death. We actually talk more about this in the second part of our two-part episode on the White House and its legacy, which came out in 2020. That episode is a little bit obsolete now because the East Wing of the White House was demolished in 2025.
1: There is a striking 18th century portrait that for a long time, everybody thought was of Hercules. It shows a black man wearing white, including a tall hat that resembles a chef's toque. But more recent research has concluded that this is not Hercules, and it's also not a chef's hat. Those did not come into use until the 1820s. This portrait is most likely the work of British painter Joshua Reynolds, and it might depict someone from the island of Dominica who had fled to England before France claimed that island in 1778. There is at least one other portrait of someone from Dominica wearing a similar hat.
0: Hercules and Ona Judge were two of the enslaved people whose stories have been told at the President's House site at Independence National Historical Park.
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1: Chris Brown Run It is coming up for you next. I'm Roxy Romeo. First, going to keep you late. It's Sunday night, early Monday morning. Going now with classic Tupac, Dear Mama.

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1: 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We've got you covered with all of your favorite throwbacks. Coming up in just a few minutes, Akon with I Wanna Love You. Also, the Ghost Town DJs, My Boo and Lil Jon with Get Low. 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Because I know it's probably going to be a busy week, so a busy Monday. So while you are moving and shaking and doing everything you have to do, you can take us with you. We can be right there, pull us up, and make it easier, make it faster, all right? 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Once you tap, we will instantly be connected.
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1: 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And coming up in the next hour, I'll tell you how you can see him

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1: Keeping you rolling through your early Monday morning, Roxy Romeo and Shaggy Bombastic is on the other side, kicking off more of your favorite throwbacks. Plus, I got Ja Rule, Put It On Me. And I think everybody expected, you know, that World Cup is coming. I mean, this is massively huge. Tickets go on sale. They're going to be gone in no time. Well, apparently, that is not what happened. There are tickets available to most World Cup games still, okay? And you had to actually register to even get into a lottery pool to be able to buy tickets. And with everybody that got in, they still have not sold out all the games. And I mean, if you see these prices, I get it. There are tickets as much as $4,000, okay? $2,000. The cheapest that you are going to find tickets, I think there's two games. Seven different games, sorry. Seven different games. Cheapest tickets, $380 a piece. People just don't have it.
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1: Busta Rhymes and Mariah, I Know What You Want is coming up next. 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
1: Keeping you rolling with you early Monday morning. Hanging out with your girl, Roxy Romeo. On the other side for you, I got more of your favorite throwbacks lined up with LL Cool J, Around the Way Girl, also Ashanti Foolish, and speaking of, Usher, You Don't Have to Call. Yes, and I am sure he's going to perform that on the R&B tour along with Chris Brown. 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
1: Praz has officially checked in to start serving his lengthy prison sentence. I got details after BBD Poison next.

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1: On the other side for you, more of your favorite throwbacks lines up. Gonna kick things off with T.I. Whatever You Like. Also got Dr. Dre and Snoop with the next episode. Roxy Romeo, and yes, after years of fighting this legal battle on Thursday, Fuji's Prize turned himself in to start serving his 14-year federal prison sentence. Of course, this is tied to, you know, him being convicted on multiple charges, including money laundering, witness tampering, and acting as an unregistered foreign agent. And this goes back to, you know, this is tied to Barack Obama's 2012 election and then later lobbying during Donald Trump's administration. But a spokesperson for him said that the fight isn't over. Today is a painful day for Praz, for his family, and for everyone who believes in a fair justice system. But she says the Praz honors the legal process as he reports to begin his sentence. But he is going to fight on the inside, and his appeal is in the very beginning stages. So 14 years, that's a long time. Prayers up for Praz.
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1: Keeping you rolling through your early Monday morning. You're hanging out with your girl, Roxy Romeo. Stay close for Ice Cube. It was a good day. That is on the other side, kicking off more of your favorite throwbacks. Also going to do Notorious B.I.G., Big Papa, and Eminem and Rihanna, Love the Way You Lie. And there's a lot of people that are still paying back these student loans, which it feels like, you know, they turn into this lifelong bill. But there are changes coming in July to be in compliance with Donald Trump's Working Families Tax Cuts Act. And there are four final provisions that have been added. All right. So if you are still paying back a student loan, definitely something that you need to be aware of. So make sure you jump on our Black Information Network online. That is BINnews.com. Full story on there, all the details so that you can be informed.
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1: 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I'm Roxy Romeo, keeping you rolling through your early Monday morning now with classic Dr. Dre, Snoop, nothing but a G thing.

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1: Roxy Romeo, keeping your early Monday morning going. On the other side, Mark Morrison, Return of the Mac, is kicking off more of your favorite throwbacks. Plus, I got Shaggy with Angel, and definitely sending prayers up for former New York City Mayor Rudy Giuliani. It has been reported that he is in the hospital in critical but stable condition. A spokesperson released that information, but at the same time, no details. So we do not know what happened. So again, prayers up.
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1: On the other side for you, Usher, You Remind Me. That is kicking out more of your favorite throwbacks, plus Coolio, Gangster's Paradise. I'm Roxy Romeo, and just ahead of Chris Brown getting ready to kick off this R&B tour, headlines were made about a shooting outside of his home, all right? So this happened on Friday. A woman called 911 claiming that she had been targeted by a shooter. Her car had been targeted by a shooter. Police arrived. They spoke to the woman. They spoke to the suspect. And the man claims that the woman refused to leave the area. They ended up getting into an argument. It turned violent after she allegedly ran over his foot with her car. So he responded by opening fire on her vehicle. Right. So he was arrested. He has been charged with assault with a deadly weapon and vandalism. But it is very important to note that even though Chris Brown's name is all over these headlines, it did not happen in his house. It did not happen on his property. It happened outside of his house. So there's a possibility that Chris doesn't even know these people. But as of now, his camp, neither him, have issued a comment.
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1: Holding you down on your early Monday morning. I'm Roxy Romeo. Thank you, thank you, thank you so much for tuning in and spending some of your Monday with me, waking up. I appreciate you. Make sure you stay close because I do have more of your favorite throwbacks on the way to keep your early morning going. Biggie, More Money, More Problems. That's coming up. Plus Snoop Dogg with a Beautiful. And let me just say, for the record, I am very, very sad that Spirit Airlines has shut down. Okay, now I didn't travel with them all the time, but I definitely did sometimes. And as many complaints as Spirit Airlines

affordable. And I have a very strong feeling that now that they're gone, a lot of people, their traveling is going to be halted, okay? Because a lot of these other airlines, it's just too expensive. You cannot afford it. So that's one part, right? But then the other part is 17,000 Spirit employees have now lost their jobs. So now

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1: Big Boy Neighborhood, once again, thank you for being in the neighborhood. We got a whole lot more show coming up for you. So do continue to hang out with us in the neighborhood. All new big interviews, Shoreline Mafia in the neighborhood, man. Definitely want to stay in for that. And also, speaking of big interviews, man, Prince Michael Joseph Jackson. The son of Michael Jackson, man. We got Prince coming into the neighborhood. Every time you say Prince, sometimes people think of Prince. Like, man,
2: you're so right.
1: No, but we got Michael Jackson's son, Prince. Man, we just happened to be in the neighborhood, bro, and he popped in on us by like a surprise.
2: Wow.
1: And so we got a great moment and a great big interview with Prince Michael Joseph Jackson, Michael Jackson's son.
2: Yes, sir.
1: You guys hang out with us as we do that. And also, Lexi Brown threats over Clay and Megan drama. Is this you, Marty?
2: Yeah, you already know. I had to bring it up. So
1: what's going on with this?
2: This WNBA player, Lexi Brown, is coming out and saying that she's kind of mad that none of them are defending, neither Megan Thee Stallion or Clay Thompson are defending her, because there's a rumor that she is the one who, or Clay Thompson's the one that cheated on Megan Thee Stallion with her.
1: With her.
2: Because they're friends.
1: So no one's come out and said,
2: no, it's not her. And, you know, this is just rumors from the internet. This is, like, not coming from either Megan or Clay Thompson.
1: Marty, there's rumors that be on the internet?
2: Yes. Can you believe that?
1: Oh, my God.
2: Can you believe there's rumors from the internet?
1: So we got all that and more. Y'all continue to hang with us in the neighborhood.

0: American Camp. How may I help you?
1: Yes, I call about the appointment for my daughter.
0: Uh-huh.
1: Physical to score a score in the bar.
0: Okay.
1: To how you say elementary?
0: Elementary?
1: Yes, yeah, they to go to elementary. They say that I'm vocero.
0: Uh-huh.
1: Excuse me, my English is
0: no problem.
1: Bueno.
0: Okay, yeah.
1: My daughter ate?
0: Yeah, that's fine. She's 8 years old. Yeah.
1: No, she ate a tamal.
0: Oh, she ate?
1: Yes.
0: Oh, that's fine. It won't affect her.
1: Okay, pasero in the pozole pisendro.
0: Uh-huh.
1: And the physical in pasero.
0: Oh.
1: Yeah.
0: Okay.
1: With the big boy?
0: With the baseball.
1: The big boy?
0: The big...
1: Boy.
0: What big bar?
1: The big boy.
0: I don't know what you're saying or trying to explain.
1: Separo.
0: Oh, to borrow?
1: Not separo.
0: Tomorrow.
1: Suparo.
0: Okay.
1: She had the fever for the flavor of Pringle.
0: You can bring her in now.
1: Bring her now?
0: Yeah.
1: It's sorrow.
0: Huh?
1: How did you say, are you sick?
0: Sick.
1: Yes, I asked her, I say,
2: are you sick?
1: And she said, Papi, I'm gay.
0: She is.
1: Yes, she is. And okay. I say, your tummy hurt. She say,
2: yes, my tummy hurt.
1: And I say, oh, it hurt my heart, you know?
0: But she does need a physical for school.
2: I would think so.
0: Okay.
2: So do I just walk her straight in or?
0: Bring her on in, no problem.
1: No appointment?
0: No.
1: No waiting in line, did VIP?
0: No.
2: All right, can you put us on the list plus two?
0: Yeah, no problem. What's your name?
2: Yeah, my name is Luther. Her name is Stacy Elizabeth.
0: Yes, okay.
1: And thank you for the...
0: no problem.
1: You take care of me. Take care of my daughter. Thank you so
0: You're welcome,
1: much.
0: Mom.
2: Oh, hold on. Hold on. I'm not done crying yet.
3: 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Every hour, every day. Right here at Big Boy's Neighborhood.
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0: Hoopbacks, Hooptown 101.5. Big Boy's Neighborhood. All right, it is sometimes when you just gotta say, grab that person and bring that person in. All righty. Now, Prince, thank you for being in the neighborhood, man.
1: Honor for me to be here.
0: And is the official name Prince Michael Jackson?
1: Prince Michael Joseph Jackson.
0: Oh, you got Joseph. Yeah, hello. But man, no, first off, welcome to the neighborhood, bro.
1: Thank you.
0: And you know what's wild about you, Prince? It feel like I've known you my entire life. You know what I'm saying? And this is our first meeting. I met Blanket years ago. And Blanket not going to remember because he was little. You know, and that's when I had a chance to really sit down with your father and just have some great days and great moments and everything, right? But how is it now, bro, when you fast forward and we're seeing now, Michael, the theatric movie? What does that feel for you being Michael's son and seeing your family portrayed and you see Jafar doing an amazing job to me? What does that feel like for you? If I'm proud of it, what does that feel like for you?
1: An immense sense of pride. Yeah. I'm proud to be a Jackson. I'm proud of everything that my family accomplished and everything my father accomplished. I'm here now because of them.
0: Yeah.
1: And to see him being celebrated by the world and to have that love in such a strong way, I think is amazing. And then also, you know, the critics are betting against this movie, and here we are, first weekend out, it already broke records. And, you know, my father was, is, and always will be a man of the people, and the people are speaking.
0: Yeah, and that's what I told, just, you know, on air, and I told the neighborhood, I said, critics, criticize.
1: Mm-hmm.
0: And I was like, please don't, even before the movie came out, I had a chance to see the movie before it came out. And I was like, please don't kill the movie on the vine.
1: Mm-hmm.
0: And that's when I saw the critics come out and Rotten Tomatoes and this, that. And then I saw critics want to criticize. And I was like, dude, hopefully the people show up.
1: Yep.
0: And oh, Prince, they showed up.
1: They did.
0: They showed up. Is it hard for you at one point when you start hearing telling your father's legacy? Is it hard for you at first to understand, like, did you want to always do a movie about your father or be a part of it?
1: I think that my father deserves a project at this scale and size. He is one of the most important people in modern history, if not in history. And it's such an important story, especially now. And I'm so happy with the way the team brought it all together and finally got it out there.
0: How many times have you seen it, Prince?
1: I'm probably on my 14th now.
0: Now, do you, every time you see it, because I've only seen it twice, and we're about to have a family day that's coming up.
1: Awesome.
0: Do you still

0: feel the same way in emotion and happiness and sadness and we did it? Is there still an emotional tie to the movie 14 times in?
1: I think what's the most interesting thing about the film, seeing it 14 times, is I don't ever get bored of it, even though I know what's going to happen. And every time I've watched it, I've noticed something new. And I was there every day on set, so I knew what we filmed and I knew the shots and the scenes. But the way when it comes all pieced together through post-production, I noticed more nuances. God. I was like, oh, I guess I saw him do that, but I didn't notice how important that was.
0: Prince, we not going to let you go, bro. Mm-hmm. We not going to let you go, man. Y'all continue to hang out with us in the neighborhood. We got more with Prince Michael Joseph Jackson in the neighborhood. Big boy.
2: Big
0: neighborhood.
2: Boy.
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1: Big boy, big boy. Man, sometimes you get a surprise that walks in the door, ladies and gentlemen. Prince Michael Joseph Jackson, the son of Michael Jackson, in the neighborhood.
0: I want to ask you one thing. When I'm watching a movie and you see the part where it's like the mama say, mama sa, mama kusa, and you see like the little notes, is there a, and I'm going to look at it again.
2: Yeah.
0: Is there a note that says, I'm going to tell you one more time, I'm not going to stop?
2: I believe so. And I didn't write the lyrics, so I don't know. I believe it's mama say, mama sa, mama
0: 100%.
2: Kusa. That's what I say, right?
0: Yeah. But it feel like I thought I saw a post-it.
2: On the back of the note.
0: That had that as a, like, that, like yeah, we know about social media. We know that y'all thought this was it. So I thought I saw that. But when I look at the movie, bro, for one, I was there as a fan. And had a chance to witness a lot of things that I see. So there's a broad stroke of being able to see, you know, Thriller and being able to see how Beat It came together. But then there's also moments where you go over the wall and inside of Havenhurst.
2: Mm-hmm.
0: And we didn't get those opportunities.
2: Yes.
0: How did those particular scenes play out for you? Because some of those you weren't here, but you get a chance to see that.
2: Look, most of them I wasn't here, right?
0: Yeah.
2: I'm 97, so.
0: Yeah. Oh, yeah, hell yeah.
2: These are stories that I heard from my father growing up. He would tell me about his childhood and the things he accomplished in his life. When the family gets together and we talk about the good times and I hear these stories from them, that's where a lot of these stories came from. When Graham wanted to start the development of the story, it was sitting down with the people who knew him best and collecting these stories and figuring out which ones build to this character of Michael that we're telling the story around. And for me, it's just such a rewarding feeling because I grew up with my dad and I understand kind of the cause and effect. Like, my dad was mean to me when I was growing up and I wanted love. And so as your father, I'm going to give you love. And so he always explained that stuff. And I think a lot of people never got to see behind the gate.
0: Right.
2: And that was always our goal, was this is the telling of the story of the child who became the king of pop. But my dad is someone who's bigger than life. A lot of people don't know or realize he was a human being. He bled and cried just like the rest of us. And that's what we really wanted to show.
0: Yeah, that's what I feel like that's moments. What you guys wanted to actually capture. With us being, you know, fans first and being a fan of the Jacksons and each one of them, you know, when Neo say, you know, I'm a movement by myself, but I'm a force when we're together. Mm. That's what the Jacksons are. They're a movement by themselves, but they're a force when they're together.
2: 1,000%.
0: When you see us as fans and the way that we felt when your father passed on, that has to be a different feeling for you. And now you get a chance to celebrate his life even more so. But is that hard for you to also watch? And even with the accolades and everything, is that a little hard for you as well?
2: Every day I miss him. Yeah. You know, like, having a parent is very important. Mm-hmm. And always, you know, he should be here to see the world celebrating right now.
0: Man.
2: And it hurts that he isn't. But I take a lot of comfort or consolence in a lot of people lose their parents. But everybody, the world stopped when my dad died. And it certainly did for me, but not a lot of people can say that. And it's just, I've had to share my father with the world.
0: Yeah.
2: But it comes with so much love. And it really is a blessing at the end of the day.
0: Prince, thank you so much for coming into the neighborhood, man.
3: Yeah.
0: For those out there, you can find this entire interview. It's right there at Big Boy TV, our YouTube channel. And as you're watching, hit that subscribe button.
3: Subscribe.
0: Y'all continue to hang with us in the neighborhood. Big Boy.

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1: Big Boy Neighborhood.
0: Mariana in the neighborhood. Mighty to the party. There's Klay Thompson and Megan Thee Stallion. Drama continues.
2: Yes, people are dragging it. And I think this is when people are kind of taking it too far, because after Megan Thee Stallion announced that she's breaking things up with Klay Thompson because he allegedly cheated, you know, she obviously publicly posted on her Instagram. And there's a rumor that the woman that he cheated with is a WNBA player by the name of Lexi Brown. Hello. And now she is receiving death threats. Like, people are literally going in on her, like, on DMs and saying, like, yo, like, you're, like, messed up. Like, you know, receiving death threats. And so she came out with a statement, and this was the first statement she posted. She was like, I've seen what's been said online, and I want to be clear, none of it is true, and I have no involvement in the situation. This week marks the start of an important and exciting new season for me, and my focus is fully on that. And so after posting that, like, people still continued to send her death threats. So she came out with a statement, and this is what she said with a video.
3: Me and Klay do know each other because we both play professional basketball. I would have considered him a friend. I do not know Meg Thee Stallion at all. You know, today, like, I'm still the only person that has denied this entire situation of my involvement and claim that this is 100% false. And the fact that I'm still the only one that is defending my name, I have no idea how to process that. And that's the last thing that I'm, like, struggling to process, is that there's this massive outcry for protecting Black women, and nobody has mentioned Lexi Brown's name in any of those conversations.
0: Klay, you got to do what's right, bro.
2: Yeah. Mm-hmm.
0: You know, and I know, I feel like that's directed straight at Klay Thompson. You know, and if that's a friend, and it's true, then you, allegiance-wise, you owe her to clear her name, bro.
2: Exactly.
0: I mean, you sitting up and you're on a boat, and you could do this playlist of, 100%. You know, the songs Rumors, and somebody's watching me, and you living your best life. Man, clear sister up, bro. Like, what you doing?
2: If that really is your friend, then say something about it. Just clear her name, you know, because Megan Thee Stallion did not say that it was her. These are just rumors online that people, you know how people want to investigate, and they go in there and they try to, that's what they think. But it's not true, you know? I mean, that's what she's saying, that it's not true. So I think, it's definitely up to Klay Thompson. He needs to be the one.
0: Important other people's lives are, that you can sit up and make death threats and what you're going to do. And, you know, and even homework. I was like, dude, they recently just bought, they didn't build no home. Like, you ain't wrecking nothing if it was true.
2: Right.
0: But yeah, man, it takes no time to just come out and say, hey, you guys got that wrong.
2: Right.
0: You know, and I can tell that it's not her because she wouldn't even said anything.
2: Yeah.
0: You know what I'm saying?
2: Right.
0: Like, so come on, Klay.
2: Right.
0: Do the man thing, bro.
2: Exactly.
0: Clear up.
2: Thank
0: clear
2: you.
0: Up.
2: Clock there it, B. Clock it.
0: Well, I'll leave it right there. Y'all continue to hang with us in the neighborhood. Big Boy Neighborhood.
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1: Big Boy Nabo. All righty, now, Jesus Sepulveda's up in here, man. Let me tell you.
2: Yes.
1: When I go to TMZ, yeah. There is so much about that singer David and Celeste. God, yes.
2: Man, it is getting weirder and weirder and creepier. And like, I don't understand this guy. We all know, like, he has this famous song where he talks about, you know, murdering his girlfriend and this and that and this. It's a weird thing. And there's an audio right now circulating that TMZ put up. And it's just, it's a creepy, creepy thing to hear.
1: Is it an interview?
2: Yeah, it's an interview, an old interview.
3: I played it for her in the car. And she was like, David, this song is too violent. You're talking about killing people in your music? No, not my son. I was like, wait, I might be onto something. So I dropped it right after that. And it went crazy. TikTok, viral, million views overnight. I was like, oh, yeah, we cook it, boy. We cook it, boy. So right at that moment, I was like, my mom has done it again. Because if she said, oh, I like, because I was already skeptical about the song when I made it. Like, I was like, okay, maybe it's just too dark. I don't know what I'm doing. I held on to it for a minute until I decided to play it for my mom, and she hated it. And that was my cue. That was the, you go do it. Homeschooling really takes a toll on a kid. Like,
2: isolation.
3: There was no, like, extracurricular activities I was involved in that I was, it was just me at home playing Fortnite, getting schoolwork done, learning how to code and build computers for 4 years. Romantic Homicide was just like, I wanted to feel what the other kids were feeling like, where everybody had relationships. I didn't have a relationship. I wanted to do that. I wanted to be involved in this or have a heartbreak for myself. So I kind of just like made up these scenarios of myself getting heartbroken and being in love and stuff like that. And I would write songs about things I never had.
1: That's so disturbing, man.
2: It really is. And he's saying that his mom heard the song and just was creeped out by it and told him not to put it up, and he decided to put it up anyways.
1: And he knew that that was it. You know what's disturbing even more so, too, man, is like, I don't call people monsters. Right. You know what I'm saying? Because sometimes you'll see news outlets and they label us. Mm-hmm. You know what I'm saying? Us. Like they use monster.
4: Right.
1: But that's a monster. Like, when you see everything of, you know, the killing, the way the body, the mutilation, you know, the planning, how young she was when he first started to talk to her, when she was 11, possibly having intercourse with her by the time she was 12.
2: Crazy.
1: And now the autopsy, they were trying to see if she was, you know, pregnant at the time.
2: Right. Like,
1: that's just, I'm pretty sure just losing a child is bad enough. But having your child go in such a in such a horrible manner, that's
2: yeah, the story is so crazy. The fact that he put it into a song and there's lyrics and like pretty much snitching on himself on how he did it, it's
1: but
2: crazy.
1: Let me ask you, man, was that song after? Because I don't know the timing, the chronological order of things that happened. Mm. So I don't know if he, you know, had already killed and dismembered her body and then made the song. Or if that was a song that was already in his catalog. Like, I'm not a David fan to know like when that was taking
2: place. And I'm not a detective, and I don't know the timeline. But I do remember hearing the song, and then that song blew him up. So you know what I mean? So I'm guessing it was before. But the whole thing is like, it's just weird that he was talking about things like this. Yeah. And then he did some. It's crazy. Yeah,
4: if you're talking about Romantic Homicide, that one was in 2022. So that probably was before. There is another song. I mean, there's like multiple songs that he's made that are crazy. Like they talk about that.
1: Hey, man, like I said, that's a lot. Mm-hmm. And he got a lot to pay. Y'all continue to hang with us in the neighborhood, Big Boy.

0: Meal prep. This is how can I help you?
1: How you doing, ma'am? I was calling about the meal prep programs that you guys have because I've been instructed to lose, you know, quite a bit of weight.
0: Right.
1: What would you suggest on something like that?
0: We have a jerk chicken, but...
1: Do you have the barbecue chicken?
0: That's not going to be good for you, and we want to keep you healthy.
1: And what about the deep-fried broccoli? Do y'all do that, like the deep-fried broccoli?
0: Sir, I need you to know we don't fry and we will not be frying broccoli because that kills all the nutrients in it.
1: All right, well, let's skip straight to desserts. What do you guys have dessert-wise?
0: We have a really nice, healthy fruit salad.
1: Nope.
0: We have a sugar-free,
1: ma'am.
0: Vegan cookie.
1: Who's eating this?
0: Do you want to get healthy? Do you want to lose weight? Because it's...
1: Okay, I thought you were the meal prep person. I didn't know that you was Dr. Dre.
0: What Dr. Dre got to do with you losing weight?
1: You act like you're a doctor, Phil. I mean, I'm asking you about helping me with a meal prep program, and we're going tit for tat over here.
0: You want to stick to these old fried fat foods, and if you got diabetes, you sure as hell don't need to be eating Oreos.
1: Right,
0: that's
1: yeah.
0: why you're calling me.
1: Okay, well, hold on for a second, man.
2: Can I take your order right here?
1: Yes, hi. Could I get a number three?
2: Number three, okay.
1: And on the number three, can you make
0: sir,
1: that double cheese?
2: Extra queso, okay.
0: Excuse
1: and
0: me,
1: with
0: are
1: peppers?
0: You at a drive-thru?
2: The peppers. Okay.
1: Hold on for a second, ma'am, please. This, you know,
0: are you at a fast
1: this food is my last
0: restaurant?
1: This is my last cheat meal. And chili
0: and
1: cheese fries, please.
2: Chili cheese papas, okay.
0: French fries,
1: yes.
0: Really?
1: I'll get you an order as well. Make that two.
2: Those papas.
1: My nutrition is one of fries, too.
0: I can't.
2: Please pull to the forward right here.
0: Hi.
1: Thank you.
0: Call.
1: You know what? I got to pull around to the front. Let me call you back, hon. Let me call you back. Thank you so much.
0: Oh, my God. I can't believe this.
3: 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Every hour, every day. Right here at Big Boy's Neighborhood.
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6: when I'm in need. Yes, it's a trifling friend indeed. Oh, she's a gold digger way over town.

0: not ready for this.
1: Do you want to wait till the world's ready?
2: Yeah. Well,
0: I would rather be like, man, the world's ready
3: disco?
0: For this. The world's
2: that's
0: not ready for
2: I
0: this.
2: I do wonder that because he said what he is about to do is completely unheard of in music. So I'm like, what could it possibly be that we haven't heard of? Because
0: but you know what? We've seen that, Mariana. We've seen that from Drake, too.
2: Yeah, no, we you know have. What I'm
0: yeah, Drake is proven, and I don't have any doubt. Mm-hmm. That this album, and I mean the whole rollout and the anticipation, mm-hmm. people are going to kill it on the Vine anyway.
2: Yeah.
0: They're going to say, oh, you know, they're going to compare Drake to Drake and everything. But yeah. I think I feel, you know, Drake is a hit maker.
2: Facts.
0: So, Monty, I feel like he's going to be all right.
2: I'm just very curious to see or to hear what that's going to sound like, because back in 2022, he made a whole dance album, Honestly, Never Mind. Right. And it's like, he going to do something like that again? But I don't think so, because I feel like the way that everybody else is hyping it up is not giving like dance, but I don't know. Like, I just wonder who's going to be.
3: I think it's going to be the features.
2: Yeah,
3: you know,
2: because
3: he's been hanging out with country singers, you know, Morgan Wallen. So I think they're going to pop in. I think it's going to be a whole different sound.
2: No country. Yeah, please, man. Drake. You better not venture into that.
0: That's all
2: side.
0: We need to do is lose Louis for another week to a country show.
3: Damn, Jesus Christ.
2: He's about to lose his life for a country
0: festival. You guys
2: festival.
0: Haven't heard Louis in like a week because he went to that stagecoach.
2: Right. Oh,
0: and he got sick out there, man. He got the country cough.
2: That's why I don't go out there.
0: Yeah, man.
2: But, man, you can't forget Drake and his hits.
0: Right, that's true.
2: Right. Yeah.
0: Oh, my bad. I was supposed to be playing stuff, huh? Yeah. Thank everybody for the heads up.
2: Right.
0: Then you're gonna give me this horrible audio, huh?
3: Wow.
0: Right. All right. And this one.
2: Right.
0: Give me something more clear. They're bangers. And like we say, we know he got hits.
2: Right.
0: We know he got hits, man, and I don't doubt that there's going to be more hits coming from Drake.
2: No, same. I
0: agree. My one question is like, why did y'all give me this?
3: Why would y'all
0: give me this dirty muffled audio?
2: Chagrini over
0: like,
2: here,
0: like the phone's in Chuck's ass.
2: I'm dead.
0: Like what's going on here?
2: That's where they grabbed it from.
3: Chuck with the old soul.
0: Sound like some bootleg stuff. Like I got a microphone in his pocket. All righty, y'all continue to hang with us in the neighborhood, big boys.
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15: 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I don't care what y'all say. Yep, that's me, Clifford Taylor the

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1: Big boy.
2: Big boy.
0: Jesus support, what is up in here? Jesus, hang loose. What you got?
1: This is an interesting audio that I found, man. I heard this, and there's a talk. There's this podcast that they're talking about red flags. And what are the red flags? For guys who raise their voice.
3: If a guy raises their voice, that is a really big red flag.
4: Yep.
3: A guy yelling is so intimidating. Right. And I actually saw this video and it was about fatherhood. They surveyed a bunch of children. What is one thing you want your dad to stop doing? It's going to make me cry.
4: Aww.
3: Like almost all the kids said, I wish he didn't yell.
4: Aww.
3: Because there's just something about a man yelling that is just so scary.
4: That's a good first sign. Because yeah. I think a lot of people like it escalate later to them punching walls or like
3: right.
4: running out the house angry or different, you know, being really aggressive. They were out of control of their emotions if they yell at you.
3: Mm-mm. Super scary.
0: I can hear that.
1: Yeah, and as a dad, I put that in perspective. I'm like, man, that's right. Like, am I going to be careful with what I say and what I yell? But it's like, let's be honest. It's hard being a dad.
0: Right.
1: Sometimes you let it out without thinking about it.
0: But it's not, I would hate personal. To raise my voice, and I'm pretty sure I have.
1: Mm-hmm. Yeah.
0: But and I'm talking about early on being a new dad because mm-hmm. I never want to see my kids tense up.
4: Yeah.
0: You know, there's easy enough that you got to have as a parent anyway. Mm-hmm. You know, and you got to be cool enough, disciplined enough. But I would hate for my kids to just be like dad yells all the time.
4: Yeah.
0: I think if my kids were asked the same question about what, you know, what do they fear or something like that, mm-hmm. or not even fear, I think my kids would say I talk too long.
1: You just see them just wanting to interrupt.
0: Yeah, like when I'm trying to make a point,
1: yeah,
0: it's like, dad, I got it.
5: But right, that's right, way right. better than having a yelling parent.
0: Oh, no,
5: like somebody that's
0: yell.
5: Just going to be yelling. Like, that's so aggressive. And
0: I'm
5: it
0: sitting
5: just
0: here
5: makes
0: saying
5: you...
0: I don't yell. Yeah. My daughter's like, really, dad? No.
1: Yeah.
0: Oh, okay. What was that?
1: Yeah, dude. My dad would yell and he would freak out and then he'll calm down in like seconds. Like, it'll be something like, he's like, why? Oh, never mind. I found it. It's like, right. No. Right. Like, nah. You're high.
0: Yeah, oh, my no. God, dude. I just met Jesus' dad.
5: Oh, boy, oh my God.
0: Literally last night. Marty, it's too much to even talk about right now. But everything that Jesus said about his dad is 100% true.
1: I'm telling you, dude.
0: His dad think he's funny, and he is funny. And every story that Jesus talked, Jesus don't lie about when he was a cheerleader.
5: Wow. Okay.
1: I told you.
0: Yeah, his dad was talking about how he thought that he was on the team. And then he said he went to the game, and he even asked like his brothers and family, like, what number is he? What number is he? And then he's like, ah, he's a cheerleader. You found out that, man.
1: Is that what they're doing? The splits? What's going on
0: there? Back to what we were speaking on, Marty.
1: Yeah.
0: Is your dad, does your dad raise his voice?
5: He sometimes, like, I think I grew up in a very loud household. Like, no matter what, even if my family was in good terms, like, they always would just yelling.
0: Right.
5: For me, so, I'm like, I don't want that. Like, sometimes, like, even in a relationship, when I see that, like, the little bit of it, like, if I understand, like, arguments are going to happen. That's a normal thing. Even as if you're a parent, like, it's going to happen. But I think it's a balance of knowing how to control your emotions, you know, instead of,
1: levels.
5: Like, you know, going all out and being all out. But, yeah, I grew up in a very loud household.
0: Right, right. And then there's the exception and there's the rule. You know what I'm saying? If the rule is always somebody raising their voice, that's a problem.
5: Yeah.
0: But the exception is if you're trying to make a point or something like that.
5: Right.
0: You know, but yeah, like, even with my queen, I do not yell. And Veronica.
1: Wow.
0: Yeah, dude, we don't have raise your voice arguments or none of that kind of stuff, man.
1: Oh.
0: Like, nah,
1: yeah,
0: bro.
1: Yeah, yeah.
0: Not at all.
1: No
0: Hold
1: tone.
0: On. Veronica's on the line. Hold on. Hey, who are you?
5: Right.
0: Man, y'all continue to hang with us in the neighborhood. Big boy.

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1: Big Boy Big Neighborhood.
0: All righty, now, Mariana in the neighborhood, Mari to the potty, Instagram cracking down. Speak on
2: it. Yes, there is some new changes that the Instagram CEO has announced. And one of them, which I think is huge, is that you're not going to be able to kind of like get credit for reposting somebody else's content. So what this means is like, you know how sometimes people grab your interviews and they'll make it like their own and put it on like their own social media? They're not going to get credit for that, like as in it's not going to go viral like that anymore. Like it's
0: it's not going to shoot out to anybody that's not following or something like that. Which, you know, for me, thank you.
2: Exactly.
0: But also, man, I get a lot of, you know, the only reason why I say thank you is because there's sometimes when somebody reposts something from us, Mari, and it gets more.
2: It gets more views. It goes more viral, and that's what the Instagram
0: helps the brand
2: does.
0: But it is still in content,
2: right?
0: But they were also talking about Mari as well. If you like, there's sometimes when Anya put up something, right? And I'll just kind of do like a repost or share. And I'm wondering like, damn, can I still do that as far as credit?
2: Yeah, I think you could still repost and stuff, but it's when you steal someone else's content.
0: Remix, I would have to remix. And you know what? Another thing, those people that take the content and then they'll watch it and they go, yep. And then they'll point at the screen.
1: That had nothing to do with the content.
0: But yeah, man.
1: Wait,
0: hold on. Wait, what is she doing?
2: All right. She's putting the reactions.
0: Oh, that's crazy.
2: But that's still going to be okay. Like, that is something that will still go viral because that's still adding someone's personality in there. So they're talking about the ones that strictly don't have, like, they don't change anything about it, but they just grab the piece of audio and then maybe they'll put, like, a caption in there or something. But if you're still, if you yourself are still.
0: Reaction videos are still.
2: Yeah, because that's still part of somebody else's content and personality.
1: I don't like that at all.
0: Yeah, we need to get at the CEO, whoever that was.
2: That's what I'm like. Well, it's not that big of a change, but it kind of is a little bit. And I think that it's a good thing for people who don't have too many followers and are trying to create more content and trying to grow their content. But yeah, I think, I mean, if they're stealing your content, then it could also be a good thing,
0: and
2: too.
0: And they say they can still do it. It just won't go out to, you know how sometimes it'd be on like your For
2: Explore.
0: You.
2: Explore. So that's what's going to happen.
0: Just get creative.
2: Exactly, yeah.
0: I love when people say I'm a content creator. I'm like, no, you're not.
2: Where's the creativity?
0: you're a stealer.
2: But you know what,
0: you're
2: too?
0: You're a stealer. What the hell?
2: Another update that they have applied is changing the carousel. So if you already posted something in the photo dumps and you have like multiple pictures, but you want to change them now, before you used to have to delete your post and recreate it, but now you can edit it and you can, you know, if you didn't want to put the first picture first, then you can say change it now.
0: Man, that was nerd talk.
2: Were you losing sleep over that?
0: I'm about to say that was nerd talk, but my bad.
2: Nerd talk.
0: Thank you so much for keeping us informed.
2: Hey, you know, I have the glasses, so
0: there it is.
2: It worked for something.
0: Y'all continue to hang with us in the neighborhood. Big boy.
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1: Big boy.
2: All righty now. Jesus Sepulveda's up in here. Jesus, hang loose.
1: Is this cheating? Is it cheating if a guy gives your girl a jacket because she's cold? I mean,
3: is it cheating if I was out with my friends, I got cold and accepted another man's
4: Absolutely.
3: Jacket?
4: No,
3: that's cheating?
4: Freeze to death. Die. Deathbed. That's cheating.
3: That
4: if you
3: is
4: accept
3: not
4: his
3: cheating.
4: Jacket, that's cheating. It's done. We are done.
1: I get the passion and I understand what he's doing, but I don't know if it's cheating, but it is uncomfortable. And I don't know if I would like that. I wouldn't like to know. Definitely
2: you just wanted
1: a conversation.
2: Yeah,
1: I honestly would be like, you know what? Freeze would make me be like, oh, she loves me, loves me. You know what I mean? Right. But like, if she took a guy's jacket, I would feel some type of way.
2: Mine, yeah, that's that to
5: tough.
2: You?
5: Yeah, that's tough. Because you know what? I feel like it is kind of crazy because it's somebody else's jacket, but also like, I don't want to freeze. Like, my man should understand that the only reason why I took the jacket is because I was gonna freeze, and I'm a very cold person. I get cold easily.
2: Yeah, she's anemic.
5: Yeah, chewing on ice.
2: They haven't told her yet. But
1: yeah,
2: I think it depends on who's giving her the jacket.
5: That's true.
1: Okay,
5: that's
2: you know, like, I'm saying, like, if Veto's out with her friend and I forget his name. Damn. But if he gave her the jacket, I'd be like, oh, okay, that's fine.
1: Right.
2: You know what I'm saying?
1: I mean, I've dated girls who had gay friends all the time. And like when they gave her a jacket,
2: you know,
1: I'm like,
2: gay?
1: I can tell. This guy was doing the splits for no reason. I'm like,
2: no, I'm talking about Veto's friend I was speaking about. Thank God I didn't say his name.
1: I've had been in like a past relationship where like a guy in the group, I didn't know him, but he was around the group, you know, friend of a friend or whatever. And he gave my girl at the time a jacket because she was cold. And it bothered me.
2: Oh, okay.
1: Like, it was a convo. Like, I remember I was uncomfortable about it. And it just felt weird because, like, you know, the cologne's in his jacket. Now it's on her.
2: So it's the time.
1: Yeah.
2: Specifically who it is.
1: And she's, like, holding it. And she kept complimenting how warm it was. And I'm like, all right.
2: Did you have a jacket?
1: I didn't have a jacket.
2: You did not?
1: I didn't have a jacket, no.
2: I did not
1: have a jacket.
2: Okay, just making sure, because I was like, man, if you didn't offer it yours.
1: Yeah, that would have been crazy.
5: I don't want to take another crusty man's jacket over my man's. Like, but, crusty you know, man. It just depends on the situation. Like, I don't want to wear another man's jacket if I'm in a relationship, to be honest.
2: But, like say, for instance, we're out, right? And we're coming out, and I give you, like, my neighborhood jacket, because you're cold.
5: Right. No,
2: would
5: yeah.
2: Would you accept it?
5: Yeah, but see, that's what I'm saying.
2: And depending on who
5: it depends.
2: Is, too, right?
5: Yes, it depends. Right. It depends.
1: Yeah, I can see that, but I would feel some type of way. Cheating, though?
2: Right.
1: I don't know.
2: Ah, cheating.
5: That's too much.
1: Cheating
5: that's
1: is
5: too much.
1: It's too much.
5: That's toxic.
1: I don't know if I would break up with someone for that, but I would be like, hey,
2: what
1: next
2: if he
1: time,
2: gave her his freeze. Jacket after they finished doing it and she was naked?
5: Yeah.
2: And after they hooked up and then he gave her the jacket.
5: That's
1: made
5: cheating.
1: A good point, but let me think.
2: Oh, it is my
5: yes, that's
2: well, say less.
5: Well, all right.
2: we're going to arrive to the right answer somehow.
1: Right.
2: Y'all
1: right.
2: continue to hang with us in the neighborhood. Big boy.
1: Big neighborhood. Boy.

0: Hurricane Care, how may I help you?
1: Yes, I called about the appointment for my daughter.
0: Uh-huh.
1: Physical to score a school in the bar.
0: Okay.
1: To how you say elementary?
0: Elementary?
1: Yes, yeah, they to go to elementary, they say that I'm vocero.
0: Uh-huh.
1: Excuse me, my English is
0: no problem.
1: Bueno.
0: Okay, yeah.
1: My daughter ate?
0: Yeah, that's fine. She's 8 years old, yeah.
1: No, she ate a tamal.
0: Oh, she ate?
1: Yes.
0: Oh, that's fine. It won't affect her.
1: Okay, pasarro in the pozole pisendro.
0: Uh-huh.
1: And the physical in pasarro.
0: Oh.
1: Yeah.
0: Okay.
1: With the big boy?
0: With the baseball.
1: The big boy?
0: The big...
1: Boy.
0: What big bar?
1: The big boy.
0: I don't know what you're saying or trying to explain.
1: Separro.
0: Oh, to borrow?
1: Not separro.
0: Tomorrow.
1: Suparro.
0: Okay.
1: She had the fever for the flavor of Pringle.
0: You can bring her in now.
1: Bring her now?
0: Yeah.
1: And sorrow.
0: Huh?
1: How did you say, are you sick?
0: Sick.
1: Yes, I asked her, I say, are you sick? And she said, Papi, I'm gay.
0: She is.
1: Yes, she is. And
0: okay.
1: I say, your tummy hurt? She say, yes, my tummy hurt. And I say, oh, it hurt my heart, you know?
0: But she does need a physical for school.
2: I would think so.
0: Okay.
2: So do I just walk her straight in or?
0: Bring her on in, no problem.
1: No appointment?
0: No.
1: No waiting in line, did VIP?
0: No.
2: All right, can you put us on the list plus two?
0: Yeah, no problem. What's your name?
2: Yeah, my name is Luther. Her name is Stacy Elizabeth.
0: Yes, okay.
1: And thank you for the...
0: No problem.
1: You take care of Thank you so much.
2: Oh, hold on. Bye-bye. Hold on. I'm not done crying yet.
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0: Hooptown 101.5. Big Boys Big Neighborhood. Boy. Pleasure to have these fellas back in the neighborhood, man. Shoreline Mafia, welcome back to the neighborhood. OGZ, Phoenix Flex, yes, and welcome back, brothers. Yes, hey, man, it's been a lot of growth since the last time we sat down. And it's not like we sat down a long time ago, either.
1: Was it too long ago?
0: Yeah, man. So congratulations to y'all, man, on always moving forward. Talk to me about the new project that's coming right now, too.
2: We got, so our first official album was, what was it called? It was Mafia Business.
0: Mm-hmm. Yeah.
2: The second one, when we got back together, was Back in Business.
0: Yes, sir.
2: And now Business is booming.
0: Now, in a major way, huh?
2: Yeah, no cap.
0: And what is Business? Business is booming.
2: The title is
0: the sound,
2: speak for
0: too,
2: itself.
0: Though, bro. You know what I'm saying?
1: The sound is elevated. I'll say on this one, like, it's also, even like, it's just like, you can tell, like, but it's so much growth in the music. You know what I mean?
2: Yeah, like, I feel like we sound super polished. Like, we back together. We've been doing it. Business is booming. You feel me? So
0: yeah,
2: you could hear it in the music. We winning.
0: And it's 8 tracks?
1: I believe so.
0: Yeah, because I was only able to get 5. I already got those in Japan already, so we bootlegged those. You know, and y'all doing well over there, bro. Have y'all been to Japan yet?
2: Yeah.
0: Damn, I was about to take y'all over there. We got to go together.
1: I haven't been yet. I'm excited to go.
0: Hey, yeah. Man, did you do something with Amanda Bynes, too?
1: Yeah, I did.
0: How the hell did that go down?
1: So I was already kind of dibbling and dabbling with the like kind of like a techno sound, you know what I mean? Mm-hmm. So randomly I got a DM.
0: Ain't even no money, huh?
1: I seen a DM and I'm like, Amanda Bynes. I'm like, my ha. You know what I'm saying?
0: Right. I know her. Yeah.
1: So I opened it, I read the message, and she was like, oh, I'm a big fan of music. I had a record that I wanted you to hear, see if you would like be interested in like getting on it. And I heard the record. I thought to myself, I'm like, you know what?

0: this could be like a, it'll be like shining a different light. Because mm-hmm. some of the music I got to come is a lot, like, you know, I got some different sounds coming, you know what I mean? So kind of just put like, just put a flash on that, you know what I mean? Let's book a dash before it comes fully.
1: Do y'all record together or you just knock something on and you
0: send
1: it?
0: She sent it over and then I sent it back. The way they the way it came out was not the way they chopped it up differently, you know what I mean? Mm-hmm. So my verse sounded, I like how it sounded better when I recorded at the crib.
1: When you sent it, right?
0: Yeah, no cap, but it's still a dope record, you know what I'm saying? So shout out to her.
1: Hey man, did at any point did you think like, man, do I call Jeezy on this?
0: Nah,
1: you're like,
0: nah.
1: You're like,
0: when I saw,
1: she DM'd me.
0: when I solo endeavors, you know what I mean? Like, everybody got different tastes, you know what I mean, bro? Like, you know what I'm saying? Like, it's like yin and yang.
1: Shoreline Mafia, Phoenix flexing, OGZ. More to speak on. Y'all continue to hang out with us in the neighborhood. We got more with Shoreline Mafia in the neighborhood, Big Boys Neighborhood.
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0: 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OGZ Phoenix flexing in the neighborhood, Shoreline Mafia. OGZ, last time we sat down, I think it was probably just solo. Mm-hmm. And when you were just talking about just revelations in your life, you know what I'm saying? Like, because there's sometimes you'll see someone and you're like, man, what's the crash out going to be? Or what's the next thing? And you pumped your brakes on a lot, huh?
1: Yeah.
0: How you doing health-wise?
1: I'm doing amazing right now. Like, I just got back from tour, so.
0: Yeah.
1: So I was eating, like, cheeseburgers every day.
0: Right.
1: I'm still 100% sober, so.
0: Like, how long has that been?
1: The year before last, I was, like, 80% sober for the
0: right,
1: year.
0: Right.
1: I was drinking here and there, but this past year, just a whole year straight.
0: No drinking?
1: No drinking, nothing. No drink, no smoke, nothing.
0: Damn. Hey, man, it's crazy. You know when you tell somebody something, they start like, man, I can see it in your eyes. But no, you can see it. What does that feel like to you, though, bro?
1: I feel amazing. I just feel super on point. Like, I feel like that's why we're able to get so much work done.
0: Right.
1: It's because we just focus.
0: Man, what about you, Phoenix?
1: I'm more focused than ever.
2: Man, for me, I've been working out. I stopped working out for a little minute, but I just posted on my Instagram my progress. You know what I mean? I got back in there probably about a month and a half ago. But
0: it's damn just that, did she tell you to muscle, say that to me?
2: Because
0: you know I haven't been working out, and this is my little workout partner at the gym.
3: Yeah.
0: So you saying muscle?
2: The muscle memory. It's crazy to see like what your body can do. You know what I mean?
0: Yeah. Hey man, is it crazy the shit we talk about now? We sitting here talking about muscle memory.
1: It's
0: sobriety.
3: What the hell is muscle memory?
0: but it's just good to see people doing well.
2: No, yeah, for sure. That definitely makes a big difference.
1: I feel like that's why we still in the game and we keep elevating because we just keep bettering
0: But you know
1: ourselves.
0: What's crazy about that too, though, bro? Like, there's a time when everything is a celebration too. Mm-hmm. Like, for y'all to say, man, we pulled back from this or we completely stopped this and different growth, there's a lot to celebrate. And sometimes we find a reason to pop a bottle, smoke a little something, because y'all can celebrate.
1: That's why I feel like we got to slow down, because we can celebrate every day.
0: Hell yeah, you could.
1: On and on and on.
0: Phoenix flexing, OGZ, Shoreline Mafia, definitely want to thank you for coming into the neighborhood. If you missed any part of this interview, it's right there for you, Big Boy TV, our YouTube channel. And also, man, throw your hands in the air and wave like you just don't care. Once again, shout out to Shoreline Mafia in the neighborhood, Big Boy's neighborhood.
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1: Big boy. Big boy.
0: All right, now, Jesus Sepulveda's up in here. Jesus, hang loose. What you got?
1: Let me tell you, I've been going through it this whole week. I've been in Vegas, and my parents just got here, and I already want them to leave. No more parents taking them to Vegas. I can't. I can't do parents at Vegas.
2: Why?
1: You cannot do parents in Vegas.
0: Y'all look so happy together, though, bro.
1: Those are fake happy faces.
0: So all right, who's all in Vegas?
1: Okay, so it's my mom and dad and my brothers came in, too. And
0: how many brothers?
1: Two brothers.
0: Okay,
1: yeah, and then, like, you know, my dad, I told him he can stay in the room, and now he's taking over the whole room, and I'm just giving him the room. I'm like, you know what?
0: Wait,
1: just
0: so are you in the same room with your parents, with
1: your
0: family?
1: I was, not no more. I got my own stuff. I'm like, you know what? I'm going to let you guys have this
0: room.
1: Wait,
0: who was in the room? Because you're a grown-ass man.
1: Yeah, it was just
0: and a professional comedian.
1: Yeah, but you know, this is my parents. I'm like, I'll let them stay here, you know. Like, but then I'm like, no, they're over here. The room smells like Ben Gay. It's like, oh,
0: right.
1: he's got the sleep apnea machine. I
0: no,
1: can't
0: you
1: do
0: don't.
1: It.
0: Yeah,
3: sleep apnea
1: machine. Oh, yeah, he's got the machine.
0: No, you don't.
1: Walk around like Darth Vader. I'm like, oh, that's it. I can't do it. I can't do a little thing, man. And yeah, and then just like little things. I don't know what it is, but there's something about your parents. Like, when they get to a certain age, they start becoming like your kids.
0: Mm-hmm.
1: All right. Oh, you start worrying for them. You know, I'm just like, hey, be careful. Or, you know, don't cross the street. Don't send these flyers. Hey, put that
0: back. What time you'll be home?
1: Yeah. It's like they're giving this guy, there's like Monk is giving people beads and like he's charging people. My dad's taking them. I'm like, no, don't touch him.
0: Oh, you walk the strip with your parents?
1: Yeah, I walked the strip with my parents.
0: There's gold.
1: Yeah. So my dad.
0: Hey, man, I met his parents last night, though.
3: Really?
1: Yeah.
0: Oh, my God. His dad is hilarious.
3: No way.
0: Your dad is everything you said your dad is.
1: I'm telling you, like, yeah, that's
0: the character that you do of your dad in the neighborhood and that you do on stage.
1: Yeah, I mean,
0: on point.
1: I have the years of learning this character because I've been living with this character and he's been like, dude, it's just so funny how he's like trying to be a dad, like yelling at me.
0: Is he gambling?
1: Public. Yeah, so that's what I'm saying. We were gambling, we were playing craps, and I was losing, and then he's yelling at me in front of everybody. Hey, stop doing it. Hey, no more money. You want to give money, give it to me. And
0: I'm so like, it just looked like two grown men arguing.
1: Yes. But everybody was just looking at him like, yo, who's that little guy? He's just getting mad.
0: Oh, my God, dude. How tall is your dad?
1: He's so small, right?
0: I did not know that his dad.
3: No, wait, he's shorter than Jesus?
1: Yeah, oh, yeah.
0: He's Jesus, the tall one in the family.
3: No way.
0: Real talk, Monty. Yes. Jesus is the tall one by far in his family. Both of his brothers are shorter.
3: No way.
0: Dad is short. Mom is short. So he's like the Shaquille O'Neal to look like. He's like the tall. He's like the basketball player.
3: The NBA player of the family.
0: Basketball. There it is. The NBA player of the family. Bro.
1: Wait till you see me go to the ranch. Dude, I'm the tallest one in the whole ranch.
0: Man.
1: I'm like picking things from the fruits and all that stuff from the plants. But yeah, but it's crazy right now. It's just like we're bumping heads. He's not understanding situations. He doesn't understand how Uber works. I already paid for the Uber. He wants to pay for the Uber. I'm like, yo, you're not giving him cash.
0: You said the Uber driver had to call you and tell you, like, hey, your dad's still trying to pay in cash.
1: Yeah, he's trying to pay in cash. They're trying to get out. And my dad's like, I have it. I pay you right now. You don't want money.
0: He don't understand what's paid through the app.
1: Yeah,
0: dude. I love it, man. But that's a righteous Uber driver, too, because I would have taken it.
3: Right.
1: For real.
0: Yeah, I would have been like, all right.
1: He was nice.
0: And put a tip on it.
1: I think he wanted my dad gone, dude. My dad's asking all these questions.
0: I'm going to start a segment with your dad, too, bro.
1: Oh, no.
0: Yeah, no, we talked on the side.
1: I was going to say, you guys had a conversation.
0: Yeah, man. I'm ready. I'm ready. All right. Now, y'all continue to hang with us in the neighborhood. Big Boys Neighborhood.
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1: Big boy,
2: big boy.
0: All right, now, Mighty to the Potty, what you got, my love?
2: Oh, my God. I was so hyped when I heard Freddie Freeman's Walk Up song. And this was for Dodgers Women's Night. And it's a Karol G song. The song is Bichota. And this is like 2020 Karol G. This is not like new.
3: First baseman, number 5.
0: This really came out
2: to Freddie
3: Freeman.
2: The crowd.
0: Hey, ma'am, and just real quick.
1: Oh, he tapped in.
2: Yeah,
0: hey, Sue, you shouldn't be dancing like that either. Just to say it real quick, you shouldn't be dancing.
2: Oh, my God. Over there dropping the knees.
0: Yeah, man.
4: Hands on your knees. Hands on your knees.
0: So he came up to Karol G.
2: Yes. And
0: Freddie Freeman, man. Thank you for all you do, bro.
2: Honestly, though, everybody in the comments is like, I love how him and his family are so appreciative of, like, Latino culture. Because last year he also came out with one Spanish song. I forgot which one it was. But he's just, like, always kind of, like, showing love to the culture. And I think there's, like, a difference with appreciation versus appropriation. You know what I mean? Like,
0: oh, listen, man, I don't even know what
2: that means. Yeah, I'm like,
1: reads now.
2: Yes, yeah. I'm just saying. It's just a different vibe. And he was like dancing, man, or whatever. But for me, if I had a walkout or a walk up song, last year I picked Dom Kennedy, When I Come Around.
5: When I come around, it's better quiet.
2: It just makes me feel like home, you know? Like,
0: so you said last year, so that means this year you got another one?
2: This year got a different one.
0: Why do you get two songs and you only get one? Who set this up?
2: Me.
0: Yeah. They told me to pick one song. Yeah, I guess you did, huh?
2: Yeah.
0: They told me to pick one song. So last year, when Dom Kennedy.
2: Right.
0: And so that was last year's walk-up song, right?
2: This year I got to go with Ice Cube.
0: Oh.

0: Hey, what's up over there?
1: You see it, man. You see it.
0: Take your bad point over there.
2: Yep.
0: Come on now.
1: Exactly.
0: Alrighty. Alrighty.
2: That's cute. That's
1: what about
2: cute.
1: You
0: so
1: guys
0: she played
1: though?
0: Last year. So yeah. Now she get another one this year. Wow, that's crazy.
1: It just makes me feel like home. Like being
2: really
1: proud
2: though.
1: Of LA.
2: Yeah, it was cool. I mean, I wouldn't get hyped, but it's cool.
0: What, well, you ain't get hyped up for what? Cute?
2: No,
1: right.
2: I'm just saying.
1: Exactly.
2: Like,
1: what are you trying to say?
2: The first LA?
1: One. Yeah.
2: I can see her like, you need more hype.
0: You
2: need more hype.
0: You talking about tempo-wise.
2: Yeah.
0: This is like too
2: much. Energy. It's just chill.
0: Okay.
1: Yeah, but that's what I like, okay?
0: Yeah, this is her walk-up, walk-out song. You know what I'm saying?
1: Yeah.
0: So, and what's yours?
2: Oh, come on. I got a banger.

0: It's giving mosh pit.
1: Nah, and you don't want to go with home run. Take a back to the mosh pit.
0: Right.
2: Yeah.
1: All righty, man. Mine, if we're going to keep it L.A., yes, I'm going sir. Here for mine.
2: Well, let that play. Ladies and gentlemen,
3: now we're talking.
2: Coming to the bomb. We're coming to the plate right now. Ladies and gentlemen, hey. Give it up for Big Boy.
0: Hello.
2: L.A.
4: Wow.
0: Yo, yes.
2: Big Boy.
1: Hey. And then I get up there, man, boom, grand slam. Bam.
0: Yep, wow. I see it. That's what I see the vision, babe.
1: Yeah, man. Hitting somebody's car, hitting a Nissan out there in the parking lot.
4: You got me hyped up, man. I can see that happening.
1: You know what I mean? There it is.
4: I
1: right
4: can
1: there,
4: see it
1: man.
4: Happening. People flashing. Yes, yeah, I man. Can see the so, whole thing.
1: Mariana got two, we got one. But that's okay. Let's just say it was her segment. Yeah, no worries, it's your segment. That's right, because next time when we do something like this, I'm taking 32 songs.
0: All right.
1: Virginia Hangouts in the neighborhood, Big Boy.
5: Hey, Jill. You know them old sugar daddy. They be tricking, they tell them girls.
6: I see

0: Meal prep. This is How can I help you?
1: How you doing, ma'am? I was calling about the meal prep programs that you guys have because I've been instructed to lose, you know, quite a bit of weight.
0: Right.
1: What would you suggest on something like that?
0: We have a jerk chicken, but...
1: Do you have the barbecue chicken?
0: That's not going to be good for you, and we want to keep you healthy.
1: And what about the deep-fried broccoli? Do y'all do that, like the deep-fried broccoli?
0: Sir, I need you to know we don't fry and we will not be frying broccoli because that kills all the nutrients in it.
1: All right, well, let's skip straight to desserts. What do you guys have dessert-wise?
0: We have a really nice, healthy fruit
1: Pass.
0: Salad.
1: Nope.
0: We have a sugar-free,
1: ma'am.
0: Vegan cookie.
1: Who's eating this?
0: Do you want to get healthy? Do you want to lose weight? Because it's...
1: Okay, I thought you were the meal prep person. I didn't know that you was Dr. Dre.
0: What Dr. Dre got to do with you losing weight?
1: You act like you're a doctor, Phil. I mean, I'm asking you about helping me with a meal prep program, and we're going tit-for-tat over here.
0: You want to stick to these old fried fat foods, and if you got diabetes, you sure as hell don't need to be eating Oreos.
1: Right,
0: That's why you're calling me.
1: Okay, well, hold on for a second, man.
2: Can I take your order right here?
1: Yes, hi. Could I get a number three?
2: Number three, okay.
1: And on the number three,
0: God.
1: Can you make
0: Sir,
1: that double cheese?
2: Me. Extra queso, okay.
0: Excuse
1: and
0: me,
1: with
0: are
1: peppers.
0: You at a drive-thru?
2: The peppers.
1: Hold on for a second, ma'am, please. This, you know
0: are
1: how
0: you
1: to,
0: in a fast
1: this is my last cheat. This is my last cheat meal. And chili cheese fries, please.
2: Chili cheese papas, okay.
0: French fries,
1: yes.
0: Really?
1: I'll get you an order as well. Make that two.
2: Those papas.
1: My nutrition is one of fries, too.
0: I can't.
2: Please, both of the four right here.
1: Thank you. You know what? I got to pull around to the front. Let me call you back, hon. Let me call you back. Thank you so much.
0: Oh, my God. I can't believe this.
3: 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Every hour, every day. Right here at Big Boy's Neighborhood.
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1: And do continue to hang with us in the neighborhood. Ladies and gentlemen, we just had a surprise that walked into our neighborhood. And we're going to sit down with him, man. The son of Michael Jackson. We're talking about the movie Michael. Sheesh. We got Michael Joseph Jackson in the neighborhood. That's Prince Michael Joseph Jackson in the neighborhood.

0: 101.5 Hoop Town.
1: Big Boy Nick. Man, sometimes you get a surprise that walks in the door, ladies and gentlemen. Prince Michael Joseph Jackson, the son of Michael Jackson, in the neighborhood.
0: I want to ask you one thing. When I'm watching a movie and you see the part where it's like the mama say, mama sa, mama kusa, and you see like the little notes, is there a, and I'm going to look at it again.
2: Yeah.
0: Is there a note that says, I'm going to tell you one more time, I'm not going to stop?
2: I believe so. And I didn't write the lyrics, so I don't know. I believe it's mama say, mama sa, mama
0: 100%.
2: Kusa. That's what I say, right?
0: Yeah. But it feel like I thought I saw a post-it.
2: On the back of the note.
0: That had that as a, like, that, like yeah, we know about social media. We know that y'all thought this was it. So I thought I saw that. But when I look at the movie, bro, for one, I was there as a fan. And had a chance to witness a lot of things that I see. So there's a broad stroke of being able to see, you know, Thriller and being able to see how Beat It came together. But then there's also moments where you go over the wall and inside of Havenhurst.
2: Mm-hmm.
0: And we didn't get those opportunities.
2: Yes.
0: How did those particular scenes play out for you? Because some of those you weren't here, but you get a chance to see that.
2: Look, most of them I wasn't here, right?
0: Yeah.
2: I'm 97, so.
0: Yeah. Oh, yeah, hell yeah.
2: These are stories that I heard from my father growing up. He would tell me about his childhood and the things he accomplished in his life. When the family gets together and we talk about the good times and I hear these stories from them, that's where a lot of these stories came from. When Graham wanted to start the development of the story, it was sitting down with the people who knew him best and collecting these stories and figuring out which ones build to this character of Michael that we're telling the story around. And for me, it's just such a rewarding feeling because I grew up with my dad and I understand kind of the cause and effect. Like, my dad was mean to me when I was growing up and I wanted love. And so as your father, I'm going to give you love. And so he always explained that stuff. And I think a lot of people never got to see behind the gate.
0: Right.
2: And that was always our goal, was this is the telling of the story of the child who became the king of pop. But my dad is someone who's bigger than life. A lot of people don't know or realize he was a human being. He bled and cried just like the rest of us. And that's what we really wanted to show.
0: Yeah, that's what I feel like that's moments. What you guys wanted to actually capture. With us being, you know, fans first and being a fan of the Jacksons and each one of them, you know, when Neo say, you know, I'm a movement by myself, but I'm a force when we're together. Mm. That's what the Jacksons are. They're a movement by themselves, but they're a force when they're together.
2: 1,000%.
0: When you see us as fans and the way that we felt when your father passed on, that has to be a different feeling for you. And now you get a chance to celebrate his life even more so. But is that hard for you to also watch? And even with the accolades and everything, is that a little hard for you as well?
2: Every day I miss him. Yeah. You know, like, having a parent is very important. Mm-hmm. And always, you know, he should be here to see the world celebrating right now.
0: Man.
2: And it hurts that he isn't. But I take a lot of comfort or consolence in a lot of people lose their parents. But everybody, the world stopped when my dad died. And it certainly did for me, but not a lot of people can say that. And it's just, I've had to share my father with the world.
0: Yeah.
2: But it comes with so much love. And it really is a blessing at the end of the day.
1: Prince, thank you so much for coming into the neighborhood, man.
3: Yeah.
1: For those out there, you can find this entire interview. It's right there at Big Boy TV, our YouTube channel. And as you're watching, hit that subscribe button.
3: Subscribe.
1: Y'all continue to hang with us in the neighborhood. Big Boy's
3: Big
1: neighborhood.
3: Boy.

0: Hooptown 101.5. Big Boys Neighborhood. All right, we're going to go ahead and get on out of here. Definitely want to thank you guys for hanging out with us in the neighborhood. Enjoyed having you in the neighborhood.
1: Yes, we did.
0: Hopefully you enjoyed hanging out with us as well, man. Once again, thank you to Prince Jackson for coming into the neighborhood, man. Prince Michael Joseph Jackson. Yes, hell of a surprise. And once again, man, that movie Michael continues to rule the box office. Another great weekend, man. Some people are just seeing it for the first time over the weekend, and then others are doubling back.
2: Right.
0: You know, so once again, congratulations. And it felt good to sit down with, you know, Prince Jackson and have a chance to talk about just what the critics were saying. The critics tried to kill the movie Michael on the Vine, but the people, man, they showed up, bro. And the one thing that I saw from Prince Michael Joseph Jackson was on social media, people were like, bro, just so nice, so kind. And I enjoy having him in the neighborhood, man. And you can find that entire interview. It's right there, Big Boy TV, our YouTube channel. As you're watching, hit that subscribe button. And also, once again, thank you to our good friend Shoreline Mafia for coming into the neighborhood and having another great big interview. Enjoy the rest of your day. We are Big Boys Neighborhood, and we are gone.
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0: Five throwbacks, hip-hop, and R&B. So I realized that it is Taurus season still, and I'm going to let Tauruses have their little fun. Oh, whatever. So that should be 2 weeks on air. But I'm a Gemini, so I'm patiently waiting for these next couple weeks. We defrosting, okay? But either way, you're going to need some extra cash to celebrate that birthday. So listen every hour for those keywords. $1,000 coming every hour. And every hour is a separate $1,000. So when we drop these 10 o'clock keywords, 10 o'clock got its own $1,000, and 11 o'clock got another $1,000. So you got to enter each keyword every hour. Stay tuned. I got J-Lo straight ahead and Ski-Lo on the way.
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I don't know what it is. You know, I'm a perpetual auntie. 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But I feel a need to go to Disney sometime soon. Let's do Usher up next.

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0: Spokane's Hooptown 101.5. So tomorrow it is Cinco de Mayo, whether you celebrate or not. I will be taking part in some margarita deals. Definitely send me that. It's actually with Tui's on air, but also tomorrow is Chris Brown's birthday. It's a big deal for his fans because his album also comes out this Friday, and then we're getting ready. You got like a couple months to learn that album before he performs it at this Chris Brown Usher tour. Okay, speaking of Usher, let's see, you got a bad straight ahead. 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

0: 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I think it's mostly for my millennials, but millennials and Gen X. That's your twoies on air. 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

0: Cans, Hoop Town 101.5. So recently, I was on TikTok and I saw there is a book fair company and they literally go around. Well, actually, they don't go around the country yet, but they're in one city in Austin, Texas. And they literally like rent out a space, a venue, and they set it up like a book fair, right? Back in, you know, your school days. They did one recently at an abandoned high school. They hired lunch ladies to serve drinks and snacks. They set up a photography little area where you could take, you know, like the old school 80s laser background pictures. And then obviously they got the books for sale. And then you can get little trinkets and toys and bookmarks and all the stuff that was at the book fair back in the day. And I got book fair money now. All right. If you don't, listen for those $1,000 keywords coming up every hour. Stay tuned for Akon and Zane up next.
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1: Hooptown 101.5. I'm just thinking about tomorrow being Cinco de Mayo. I don't know what my husband think we doing, but we going to get some margaritas. All right, right after the weekend, 3 minutes to Mark Morrison up next.

0: Throwback hip hop and R&B. Shout out to Drewski, man. He has just been announced as the BET host this year for the BET Awards. And that marks him being the youngest host of all time, because in the past, the hosts have always been like, I wouldn't say older, but you know, more like actors, you know, comedians, stand-up comedians like Monique or who else? Kevin Hart or just anybody, right? But Drewski will be the youngest host to ever take it on. But I feel like I thought everybody was happy about it, because I'm excited to see what Drewski can do. Obviously, he makes everybody laugh with his skits, with his could have been auditions, all that. Could have been Love House. But apparently some people are hating. Some actually think it won't be great. But I feel like it'll be hilarious. I don't know. What do you think about Drewski hosting the BET Awards? Download a free iHeartRadio app, stream us, hit the red mic. Give me your two cents. The Zuka Millionaire, Casey and JoJo's up next.
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1: 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Rich. That's rich. Enter it now. Who

Hooptown 101.5 throwbacks, hip hop and R&B. So I've been thinking, right? The only way this Usher Chris Brown tour is going to work is if they go in between each other. Like Usher do two songs, Chris do two songs, and then they keep like switching, right? Because if one person all performs in the beginning and then the other person only performs at the end, it's not going to be the same. You know, let's just see Erica coming up next.

0: Spokane, Soup Town, 101.5. The bag, a stack, a rack, $1,000. All got your name on it. Make sure you listen every hour. And of those keywords in, your shot at the bag. Let me know what you need that cash for, too, because it really ain't my business, but I just like to know what people spending their money on because I'm nosy. It's not going to, you know, disqualify you from winning the money. I'm just nosy, right? So sound the alert for your Harmony live stream. Us hit the red mic. What you need that $1,000 for? Got Ice Cube. You can do it. And Shaggy on the way.
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0: 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Straight ahead, I got Jade up next. Plus, if you missed that keyword for the $1,000 this hour, don't worry, because we got another one. And another one. And as what does Callan say? Another one. All right, your next keyword to win that stack coming back at 2 o'clock. 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

0: nowadays, everybody wanna talk like they got something to say, but nothing comes out when they move the lips, just a bunch of gibberish. I'm back like they forgot about Dre.
1: 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I promise I was gonna let y'all little Tauruses have your time, all right? But it's a Gemini, a May Gemini. We are defrosting. Let's do Lil Jon up next.

0: Hooptown 101.5. $1,000 is still up for grabs every hour. So that's your two E's on air. What you gonna do with it?
1: With $1,000, I plan to spend it on my mother for Mother's Day.
0: Okay, yes, because listen, mamas need that pampering. They need that, you know, them flowers, that breakfast, that brunch, whatever it is to celebrate your mom. Just put some money to the side for her, because she put some money to the side for your behind, so you can do all your sports and activities and never go pro at it, okay? So stay tuned. We got Aaliyah straight ahead. Crisscross is on the way.
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0: 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Fabulous and Tamia into you in 3 minutes. It's Warren G and Nate Dogg.
1: 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We regulate any stealing of his property. 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

0: Hooptown 101.5 Throwbacks, Hip Hop and R&B. What's up, Brian G? Rolling with you on a Monday. We are getting that week started with Throwbacks on the way. TLC and Creep, Mystical and Pharrell, Shake It Fast, but Watch Yourself, and Coolio, Gangster's Paradise, plus All Day Long keywords to get you paid $1,000 at a time, paying them bills like we just did for Cody.
1: Oh my God, are you serious?
0: Yes, sir. Got an extra $1,000 coming your way, Cody.
1: That is so awesome. Thank you. Oh my God. That is so crazy.
0: What are you going to do with your extra $1,000, man?
1: I am going to get some bills paid with the money that I won.
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0: on the Gonzaga Sports Network from Learfield. 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
1: Well, good Monday afternoon, everyone. Welcome to Patterson Baseball Complex. Coach Steve Hertzfield. Fourth straight day of baseball here at the ballpark as the Zags will host Washington State after dropping their first West Coast Conference series of the season yesterday. Santa Clara with a 12-4 win over the Zags to take 2 out of 3 here at the ballpark. So the Zags trying to kind of rebound here, and Hertzie, sometimes nice to just hop back up on the horse and get right back to work. Yesterday, a little bit of a disappointing, not just outcome, but just the whole series felt a little bit off for the Zags against Santa Clara. An opportunity to bounce back here this afternoon against Washington State.
2: Yeah, it was, you know, when you win 14, 15 in a row, the whole world looks skewed, right? Mm-hmm. And if you lose one close game, a two-run game on Friday night against a good pitcher, our guy wasn't at his best on the bump, and that's gonna bother you a little bit. And then the left-hander sees that happen to the guy in front of him, and just life kind of happens, and life sure reflects this game. And I just think it was one of those where, yeah, this is going to happen through the whole season. And what's important right now is how the response shows. And I'm really glad, Huddy, that we're playing tonight. I wouldn't have wanted the next game to be Friday in San Francisco.
1: Playing against the Washington State team, the Zags have had plenty of success against this season. The Bulldogs have dominated the first two games. First one here in March, the Zags won convincingly. They 10-run to the Cougs and then dominated down in Pullman a couple of weeks ago. So final game of the three-game series. Last time, at least for the foreseeable future, that the Zags and the Cougs will be playing non-conference baseball as we're both moving into the Pac-12 next season. We'll take a quick break. We've got more pregame coverage coming your way right after this. 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

0: On the Gonzaga Sports Network from Learfield and Hooptown 101.5, Gonzaga Baseball is live. Now, let's get back to the ballpark. Here are your hosts, Tom Hudson and Coach Stephen Hertz.
1: Back at the ballpark, Coach Magtoff, Coach Jolt at home plate, having a lengthy conversation with our three umpires for today's game. They got out there a little bit early today, Hertz, as we get ready for this one. So the Bulldogs coming off that series loss to Santa Clara, dropped two out of three here. The Bulldogs still an impressive 11-3 at home so far this year. We've got this one today, Zags on the road at USF next week in what shapes up to be a really big series. The Zags will wrap up the regular season back here at the ballpark against Seattle U in a couple of weekends. But Hertzie, that one, and obviously we're going to pay attention and talk about this one, but that series coming up Friday, Saturday, Sunday in San Francisco looms very large, with the Zags leading the Dons by three games in the WCC standings.
2: Yeah, and as you play the numbers game, it's we really just need to get on the road down there and win one, right? I mean, it's you think, you know, oh, we won two out of three. We really made up a lot of ground. No, you didn't. Mm-hmm. You made up a game. And when you're three up, that's I think we've always played good in San Francisco. I love where we are. How can you not? You're up by three. So you just got to go, guns a-blazing and head in there on Friday night and be at your best.
1: Meanwhile, the Zags get ready to take on a Washington State team that comes in 25-22 overall. The Cougs have played pretty well at home, just like the Zags have. They're 13-6 down in Pullman, but 12-14 on the road. Currently in contention there in that Mountain West Conference that has got a lot of kind of jumbled up mess in there. The Cougs sitting at a respectable 13-8 in conference play in the Mountain West. Remember, they joined that for two seasons after the old Pac-12 disbanded. So this is their final year in the Mountain West, and they're playing pretty well there, Hertzie. And really what the problem for the Cougs has been in these midweek games we've seen it has been the pitching. And we see what Gonzaga has done in the first two games of this three-game season series. The Zags have been fantastic offensively against Washington State, and the Cougs just going to the well again and again. I mean, we've seen 8-9 pitchers in games that just have not been able to get the Zags out. And Cougs pretty good on the weekends, but they've struggled a bit during the midweek.
2: Yeah, and if you're going to do the kind of the playbook that they've used forever, and I mean forever, I mean back when Bobo Brayton was coaching, they did the same darn thing, and that's okay as long as most of those eight or nine guys pitch well. If they don't, if half of them don't pitch well, you've scored a lot of runs. Mm. And that's what's happened so far. So we've heard that that's the plan tonight, is to run out a lot of guys. And actually, we don't have room to take everybody on the roster on the road this weekend. So you're auditioning, mm-hmm. is what I was told, mm-hmm. By one of their people. So we'll see.
1: First two games of the series, the Zags have hit .466 against Washington State. The Zags with 34 hits and 73 at-bats. They've scored 35 runs in the two games against the Cougs so far this season. The Zags winning both here, a 10-run rule, and then winning down in Pullman. Almost did it again, but Mikey Bell was hit by a batted ball in the eighth inning.
2: Yeah.
1: That would have ended it. He was running the bases, and the ball clipped his foot as it was going out into left field. So the Zags had to play the full nine down there, but still a win in dominating fashion for the Zags. GU closing in on 30 wins this season, 28-17. We'll look for number 29 here this afternoon. We're going to take a quick break. More pregame coverage coming your way next. 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
0: 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Gonzaga Baseball is live. Now, let's get back to the ballpark. 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
1: Gonzaga getting ready to host Washington State. 4 o'clock is our game time for today, May the 4th. As the Zags get ready to take on Washington State, a couple quick notes. Landon Hood, for the third consecutive week, named the West Coast Conference Player of the Week. Can't imagine anybody else was even close to being as deserving. He went 7-for-7 against Santa Clara in the Zags' lone win in the series against the Broncos. He faced 7 batters, closed it out with 7 strikeouts, and he was named the West Coast Conference Freshman of the Week for the third straight week, the 6th time so far this season. Again, as we move closer to West Coast Conference tournament action down in Scottsdale, Arizona, that's where it's going to be this year, the Zags' final trip to the WCC baseball tournament. Things are starting to kind of shake out a little bit, Hertzy. We still have some jumble in the middle there. The Zags sit at 16-5. USF's 13-8, and you have Pacific and Pepperdine both at 12-9. Portland's 11-10. St. Mary's 11-10. Seattle U is 11-10. And San Diego, the preseason pick to win the regular season championship, on the outside looking in right now at 9-12.
2: Wow. 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
1: Welcome back to the ballpark. Well, no better way to get a game started than when Charlie Butts performed the national anthem, playing that saxophone. He always does an outstanding job as he gets us ready for this third and final game against Washington State this year. Let's take a look at the Bulldogs as we get ready to go here defensively for Gonzaga this afternoon, this evening. It'll be Tommy Eisenstadt, the senior who is going to be manning first base, named the Scholar Athlete of the Year at the evening of excellence last night. Congratulations to Tommy. The second baseman going to be Hudson Shoup. At third, it's Mikey Bell, and Ricky Sanchez is the shortstop. In the outfield for the Bulldogs today, it'll be Ryder Young getting the start in left. Bo Schenkel inserted back into the starting lineup. He'll play in center field with Noah Meffert moving back over to play in right. Jacob Rubleski gets the starting call behind the dish, and he will be receiving the pitches of the right-handed junior, Gabe Brabeck. 1-1 on the season. He's thrown 11 innings, an ERA of 9. He has given up 11 runs on 15 base hits, 8 strikeouts, 7 walks for the Bulldogs right-handed junior who will face the Cougs here this afternoon for the first time. Getting an opportunity, and this kind of feels like Kurtzy, one of those guys that, again, if you're going to have an opportunity to make a run in the postseason, I'd like to see him be able to get some innings here and build up some confidence to get ready to head down to Scottsdale and hopefully beyond.
2: Absolutely, partner. And speaking of changeups, he's very familiar with the one he owns, and it's a good one.
1: He'll face Trevor Smith, the leadoff man, a freshman, and deliver a first pitch strike. First pitch coming right on the dot at 4:05. And a very warm May 4th here in Spokane. As that changeup misses low to even things up at 1-1. Current temperature 76 degrees as that pitch is in there for a strike. And a count of 1-2 on Smith leading things off. Smith hitting .288. A couple of home runs, 19 driven in. Mm-hmm. Tried it again, missed outside. 2-2 the count on the leadoff man for the Cougs, who will be followed by Roy Gavin and Max Hartman. That ball is flared out over the head of Hudson Shoup, who makes a diving attempt but can't get there. Just tell me if you've heard that story before. We just lived it for 3 days against Santa Clara.
2: Look how far he got out there. It's actually one of my favorite defensive plays in the game, is when an infielder has to do that. You can't play any more shallow than that in the outfield. So it's a pooch, or there's other names for it. But to eat up ground.
1: Here's a bunt by Roy Gavin. Up with it is Brabeck. The throw won't be in time. First two men aboard for the Cougs.
2: You just got to know who your runners are. And Brabeck did just a little bit too much, grabbing it, bringing it to his glove. You got to just grab it and let her fly.
1: A bloop single, a bunt single. Cougs in business here early. Corners in, anticipating a potential bunt from Max Hartman, the right fielder. He's a left-handed batter. Senior hitting .321. He does bunt it down the third baseline into foul territory, picked up by Rubleski.
2: Little small ball clinic going on here.
1: A lot of youth, a lot of experience in this lineup for the Cougs today. We've got back-to-back seniors in Gavin Roy and Max Hartman. Three seniors and then it's like five freshmen starting here today. One sophomore. Here's a pitch, big swing, and a foul back by Hartman. And that'll bring us to a count of 0-2. We're scoreless in the first. First two men aboard for Washington State. Brabeck misses up. One ball, two strikes, the count. Hartman right in the middle of the batter's box. Waits for a 1-2. Lefty takes, high and outside. Two balls, two strikes, the count.
2: Yeah, just get that change up in a real good location. We'll roll over one or swing through it.
1: That pitch fouled out of play. Slapped it down the left field line.
2: Did you get the Lincoln this afternoon? Or
1: I have it. It was probably in range of that foul ball.
2: I think you're good.
1: Another 2-2 on the way. That one's fouled straight over the press box. Cougars threatening here, trying to win one of three against the Zags this year. Gonzaga has dominated Washington State in the first two games. On the ground, hard but foul down the first baseline. Hartman putting together a pretty good at bat here after falling behind 0-2. Zags return to West Coast Conference play. Last WCC road series of the season at San Francisco next weekend. Check the runner. Second pitch to the plate, 2-2. A foul off of the catcher, Rubleski. Another foul ball. Four consecutive Brabeck pitches fouled off by Hartman, the senior, playing out in right field. Two-two. Another pitch fouled out of play. Herman steps back in there. He's had a good year for the Cougs. 3-21. Another 2-2, and he gets a piece of that one.
2: Not much.
1: Six consecutive pitches fouled off by the left-handed batter. And the count's still 2-2.
2: Just a ground ball right at somebody will do. He runs well, though, doesn't he?
1: Mm-hmm. Another foul ball, this one towards the Zags dugout down the first baseline. That's seven consecutive pitches fouled off. 11 pitches so far in this at-bat. Brabeck, the righty, checks the runner a couple times out at second. And looked like he delivered strike three. That's the fans' thought. The home plate umpire did not agree. Nick Stevens says it's a ball, and it's 3-2.
2: I think runners may be going here.
1: Three, two to Hartman. Popped up behind third. Mikey Bell is drifting back. Ryder Young has no idea where it is. Luckily for the Zags, Bell does. He retreats and makes the catch.
2: You couldn't see it?
1: Mm-mm.
2: It's a good job.
1: It's a 14-pitch at bat.
2: By Gabe.
1: Yeah. Hartman finally retired for the first out of the afternoon.
2: Hey, one pitch, 14 pitches, you know.
1: Yeah. Hey, and outs and out.
2: Let's get a ground ball now.
1: Matt Priest, the left fielder, steps in. He's batting cleanup for the Cougs. Brabeck looked over at Coach Harm, a little confused. He spun to throw the ball on a pick play. Hudson Shoup did not move. Priest, right-handed batter. First pitch from Brabeck, low for ball one.
2: Boy, that 2-2 pitch was pretty good-looking pitch.
1: Mm-hmm. Priest, a freshman, having a big-time first year for Washington State, 369. Making ball up and in 2-0. That's four home runs, 31 runs driven in. Swing and a miss there. Two balls, one strike to count. He's a redshirt freshman. Started his career at USC. Didn't play there. Now playing for the Cougs.
2: Huh.
1: First and second. Smith and Roy aboard. Swing and a miss. That'll even things up at 2-2. Steps back in. Two-two over Bell into left field for a base hit. Smith is going to be held up at third base. Three singles for the Cougs in the first inning. They have the bases loaded with one man down.
2: That was a changeup that just kind of stayed in a bad spot, just inner half, up a little bit. Still got the double play in order, Hud.
1: The DH, Mason Perello, will step in. Another freshman. He's hitting 267. First pitch in there for a called strike one. Home run and 17 driven in for the right-handed hitter. We're in the top of the first, no score. Cougs threatening, though, with the bases loaded, one man down. Rebeck bounces that one in front of the plate. That'll even things up at one ball and one strike. Rebeck, right-handed junior. 1-1 is in there for a strike.
2: Like a couple fastballs, huh?
1: Mm-hmm. That ball's lined right at Mikey Bell. Makes the play ankle high. And the Cougs all stay put, so two outs. Rebeck trying to work out of trouble here. We'll face Ryan Shonsby. Seniors hitting 327. Another left-handed batter for Washington State. 8 home runs. Driven in 43. And a mainstay in that Washington State lineup. Takes a first pitch strike. Rebeck working from the belt. 0-1.
2: Mm-hmm.
1: Got off speed low and outside.
2: Good pitch right there.
1: Johnsby takes 1-1. That change again. It's low. 2-1 the count. Bases full of Cougs with two outs in the top of the first. No score. Rebeck trying to keep it that way. Misses high and outside, and now it's a 3-1 count.
2: Yeah, he was off balance to begin with on that pitch.
1: Three-one is high for a ball four. A bases loaded walk is going to bring in the first run of the game.
2: Ah.
1: Smith makes his way home. Shonsby, give him credit for the RBIs, 44th driven in this season. Cougs with a run on three hits and a walk. And Ollie Obenauer is going to come to the plate now. Right-handed hitter. First pitch up and in, almost hit him. Obenauer playing at third base, hitting 292. And another pitch up and in to the right-handed batter. It's 2-0. Jake Rubleski going to head on out and have a word with Brabeck. Zags won the first game back on March 25th, 19-8 here. Ton run rule. It was a crazy play. Maddox Haley hit a 3-run home run to left field. First it was called foul, and then on the review it was deemed that it was a 3-run home run, and that ended the game. So Maddox actually had to go back out there and run around the bases. And that was back in March, and then Zags went down to Pullman and put another big number on the Cougs, winning 16-8. 2-0. High. Obenauer with a 3-0 count with the bases loaded and two men down. Pitch to the right-handed batter is inside for ball four. Back-to-back bases loaded walks. Washington State has a 2-0 lead.
2: Wow.
1: And that is eight consecutive balls from the Bulldog starter, Brabeck.
2: Mm. Yeah, and that's 37 pitches at this point in the first inning.
1: Alexander Jaguar, the young man out of Montreal, Canada, the catcher, steps in. That pitch is in there for a strike. He's quickly behind 0-2. Number 8 hitter for Washington State. Bases are still loaded. Three singles, back-to-back bases loaded walks. 2-0 Washington State. 0-2, a delayed called strike three.
2: Thank you.
1: That'll do it for the Cougs, but they got a couple of runs. Three base hits, two walks. They leave the bases loaded. Zags come to bat for the first time this afternoon after this. It's Washington State 2, Gonzaga 0. 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
0: 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Now let's get back to the ballpark. Here are your hosts, Tom Hudson and Coach Stephen Hertz.
1: Washington State strikes first. Couple of runs in the top of the first inning. Gonzaga comes to bat for the first time this afternoon with Ricky Sanchez leading things off. He'll be followed by Mikey Bell. Reiner Young bats in the three-hole coming off of a weekend series against Santa Clara where he hit three home runs for GU to take over the team home run lead. Maddox Haley will look to get back on track. He hits cleanup as the designated hitter today. Noah Meffert bats fifth, followed by Hudson Shoup, Jacob Rubleski. Tommy Eisenstadt will hit in the eight-hole, and then Bo Schenkel will bat ninth. For the Zags. Shonsby is the first baseman for Washington State today. Gavin Roy will be at second base. The third baseman is Ollie Obenauer. And playing at shortstop for the Cougs will be Dane Chavez in the outfield. Smith is in center. Hartman is in right. The left fielder is Matt Priest. Alexander Jaguar, who just struck out to end the top of the first, is behind the dish. First pitcher of the game for the Cougs is the lefty, Tabor Fast, a freshman who we

0: was on some kind of a tear there, set the school record for most consecutive games with a base hit. Has gone four in a row without a hit. Streak ended in Eugene last Tuesday. And hitless against Santa Clara over the weekend. Takes first pitch breaking ball high for a ball. Still hitting a robust 381 with 10 home runs and 35 RBI.
1: Yeah, it's hard to imagine you go hitless in four straight games. You're still hitting about 390.
0: Second pitch is popped up, foul, out of play. I leave things up at 1-1. Cougs 2, Zags nothing. We're in the bottom half of the first. Zags 16-5 in West Coast Conference play. Lead San Francisco by 3 games. Washington State 13-8 in the Mountain West. 1-1. Maddox off his fist. Hits it out into shallow right field. You've got three players surrounding it. And finally, Hartman, the right fielder, calls everybody off and makes the play for out number 3. Zags get their leadoff man aboard, but he's stranded at second base. One complete inning in the books here in Spokane. Washington State 2, Gonzaga nothing. 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
0: 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Toyota, let's go places. That'll be the number 9 hole hitter, Dane Chavez, leading things off for Washington State. Shortstop for the Cougs this afternoon.
1: That's what you want. Work the inning to where you got the 9 hole leading off the next one. You gotta fill up that zone, though.
0: 2-0 the count. Chavez 232 on the season. Driven 8 runs in. Does not have a home run to his credit. Right on top of the plate, left-handed batter takes. And it's 3-0. Chavez steps back in. Young man out of Kennewick. Fastball high and outside, a 4-pitch walk to open the second. Third walk issued by Brabeck.
1: Yeah, that's kind of not the plan. I keep seeing this in a red uniform, number 17, walking up there, mm-hmm. And I think, isn't yesterday over?
0: Yeah. Speed pitch misses up to Trevor Smith, who had a bloop single his first time up. Smith, the freshman, hitting 294. Up in the box,

0: Chavez takes a big lead off of first. Wroblewski sees it, throws down, and throws it away. Hudson Shoup chasing it down, but not before Chavez races around second and makes his way all the way to third.
1: Max had enough.
0: Oh, a two-base throwing error on Wroblewski allows Chavez to make his way to third base. And Coach Magtoff, after watching Brabeck walk the leadoff man in the second and then start 2-0 on the second batter he faced, decides to make the early call to the bullpen. Washington State 2, Gonzaga nothing. We're in the top of the second. We'll take a break while the new pitcher gets ready to go. We're back right after this. You're listening to Gonzaga Bulldog Baseball from Learfield.
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0: The new pitcher for Gonzaga will be the red shirt senior right-hander out of Ladera Ranch, California, Jared Glenn. Glenn coming on with an ERA of 7.84. This will be his seventh appearance of the season. He's thrown 10 and a third, allowed 9 earned runs. He has 9 strikeouts, 8 walks. His last outing came back on the 11th of April. He went 2/3 of an inning against Portland, did not allow a run on 1 base hit. Prior to that, he threw 1 2/3 at Pepperdine back at the end of March. We haven't seen much of the redshirt senior. He'll get the early call here against Washington State with the Zags trailing 2-0. Runner at third, nobody out in the second. And a 2-0 count on the batter at the plate, Trevor Smith. Smith, the leadoff hitter. Singled his first time up, hitting 294. Steps back into the box. Before that happened, something going on with, looks like Glenn's wristband, something's wrong with it. So Coach Harmon will bring him a new one. How many of those are out there, Hertzy? Like, how many do you keep in the toolbox?
1: We'll have to
0: ask somebody.
1: You're asking the wrong person.
0: still looking for.
1: No idea.
0: I was thinking about it. One finger, like, 2 fingers, or 3 fingers.
1: Like you were. I was thinking about it.
0: And the batteries went out there. Smith swings the first pitch, fouls it straight back. The count is 1-2. Chavez walked to open this inning, moved up on the throwing error. So Zags try to pick him off of first. He's standing down there 90 feet away with the Cougs' potential third run of the afternoon. Glenn's second pitch, check. Swing, foul ball right down the left field line. 2 balls, 2 strikes to count. Nobody out in the top of the second. Zags couple of runs, or excuse me, Kook's couple of runs on three hits. Zags no runs on one base hit. 2-2. Hit on the ground. Shoop dives. Can't get there. RBI base hit for Smith. He's 2-for-2 today. Washington State takes a 3-0 lead as Chavez touches home plate. Gavin Roy will come to the plate. He had a bunt single his first time up, senior second baseman. 345 hitter on the season. First pitch from Glenn off the fist, a little flare over Shoop, and that'll get down for a base hit. Smith will stop at second base. Meffert quickly gets it in. Another little flare base hit against the Zags here over this four-game homestand. Kooks swinging the bats early, taking advantage of some walks as well. They lead it 3-0, already have five hits.
1: Yeah, a lot of walks. Mm-hmm.
0: Still nobody out here in the top of the second inning as Max Hartman steps in. Right-handed or left-handed hitting senior, excuse me, squares to bunt, takes it low and outside. Jared Glenn on relief of Brabeck. Right-handed senior, second offering swung on and missed by Hartman. That'll even things up at 1-1.
1: Change up, nice pitch.
0: Runners at first and second. Pitches in there for a called strike.
1: A little sinker.
0: Mm-hmm. 1-2 count on Hartman, the number three hole for Washington State. Got in the right-hander to the plate. Misses low. Bounces away briefly from Rubleski, but he pounces on it. Runners stay put, 2-2.
1: Yeah, I love to see our pitchers that do come in this game to get to two strikes and then make some pitchers' pitches. Get people to pop up, ground out.
0: 2-2 right back up the middle off of Glenn's glove. Sanchez has it, steps on the bag, throws in time for the double play. Boy, when Glenn got his glove on it and deflected it, I didn't think there was a chance, but Sanchez able to glove it, step on the bag, and throw to first in time for the 1-6-3 double play. Well, came off his glove, looked like it was going to deflect away from Ricky.
1: Did a nice job with it.
0: That's two men down. Smith advances to third on the play. First pitch swinging, cleanup hitter Matt Priest fouls it weakly down the third baseline. Priest had a base hit in the first inning. He singled. One of three hits for the Cougars to go along with a couple of walks as they scored two runs. They lead it 3-0 with one across here in the second. Swinging a pitch up in the eyes and a miss. It's 0-2.
1: Yeah, here's that situation again. He's got two strikes on him. Throw him a tough one. Okay.
0: Up and in. Priest lays off. 1-2 the count. One-two pitch. Bounces in front of the plate.
1: And he, like, dips over the plate like he... Mm-hmm. I got a place for that one.
0: 2-2 now on Priest. Pitch to the freshman. Is hit towards second. Play made on one hop by Shoop. He'll throw over in time to get the speedy Priest hustling down the line. for out number three. Washington State, though, does add to its lead as the Cougars have a 3-0 advantage headed into the bottom half of the second. We're back after this. 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
0: It's all Washington State early. Cougs 3, Zags nothing. Gonzaga comes to bat for the second time today with Noah Meffert leading things off. Number 5 hole for the Zags. Back playing in right field today. Takes that first pitch for a called strike from Tabor Fast. Fast down in Pullman a couple weeks ago. Went to the hill for the Cougs against the Zags. Meffert completely fooled by that pitch. Swings and misses. He's behind 0-2. Didn't pitch a full inning. Gave a couple of runs before he was pulled.
1: Yeah, I remember him coming out really hot. I mean, he was mad about something. What was that?
0: Yeah, Meffert swings at a pitch was low and outside, just got a piece of it.
1: Not seeing him very well, is he?
0: Well, Meffert to lead this inning off for the Bulldogs. He'll be followed by Shoup and Rubleski. Jacob in the 9-hole yesterday, moving up to hit 7th here this afternoon. 0-2, Meffert waits for Fast. Tall left-hander comes to the plate. Meffert takes its low one inside. Fast kicks deliver. 1-2. Hit off the fists and sharply into right field for a base hit. The way that bat started hurts. I don't know what you would have anticipated a hit, but Noah figured out a way. Good for him. With that, the Zags have their leadoff man aboard for the second straight inning. Sanchez got aboard. Zags couldn't bring him around. Meffert aboard with a leadoff single, second hit of the game for GU. Hudson Shoup steps in, left-handed batter. Senior out of Richland. First pitch, fastball taken for a called strike. Shoup, 263 on the season. He's got 5 home runs to his credit. He's driven in 30. Meffert, pretty good base dealer over there. Fast throws over.
1: He's our best, isn't he?
0: Yep, 8 for 11. 0-1, the count on Shoup. Meffert extends that lead. Held by Shonsby. Third baseman closed in. Now Obenauer backs up. Shoup on the ground right at the second baseman. Roy to short. Chavez's relay in time to get Shoup. And that's 2 outs for the Bulldogs. 4-6-3 double play. Shoup retired. Rublevski steps in. Bulldogs trail at 3-0 in the bottom half of the second inning. Fast misses low and outside. Rublevski 3-11 on the season. Has four home runs. He's driven in 16. Second offering, the right-handed batter is hit well out into center field, but it's going to be chased down by Smith. And Rublevski gives it a pretty good ride, but Smith is there. And the Zags are denied here in the second inning. Another leadoff base hit, but Gonzaga cannot capitalize. Two in the books. It's Washington State 3, Zags nothing. You're listening to Gonzaga Bulldog Baseball from Learfield.
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5: 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Now, let's get back to the ballpark. Here are your hosts, Tom Hudson and Coach Stephen Hertz.
0: Washington State scored two in the first, one more in the second. 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Nice to be here with you, partner.
1: Good to be with you.
0: Mason Perillo is the designated hitter, lined out to Bell his first time up. Perillo, Shonsby, Obenauer. The base, Jared Glenn, the Zags' second pitcher of the afternoon. Second offering foul off. 1-1, the count on Perillo.
1: It's the first time I've seen him work in person. Saw him, I think, throw against Pepperdine at the end of one of the games.
0: And 1-1 fouled back into the netting for a 1-2 count. Washington State 25-22 overall, 13-8 in Mountain West play. Zags, thanks to that 14-game win streak, they're 28-17, 16-5 leading the West Coast Conference. 1-2. He is low and outside. Perillo did not swing at that pitch. Zags trying to get him to chase. Two balls, two strikes.
1: You know, I like that. At least that's in our minds there. Who chases, who doesn't?
0: 2-2 comes inside, and the appeal down to first says he did not swing.
1: Boy, umpires, base umps on this level, how do you just don't want to ring anybody up, do they?
0: Nope. 3-2, right down the middle for called strike three. Perillo goes down looking. First strikeout for Glenn, second for Gonzaga pitching, one up, one down in the third. Ryan Shonsby will come to the plate now. Shonsby walked back in his first plate appearance. In the first, as Washington State sent eight men to the plate in scoring their two first inning runs. First offering in the second at bat, high to the left-handed hitter. A little bit outside as well, 1-0. Second pitch, low and inside. 2-0 the count on Shonsby.
1: Boy, Shonsby's got a different stance up there, doesn't he?
0: Mm-hmm.
1: And bends at the waist and straight up and down from there.
0: 327 hitter takes that pitch for a strike. Hey, don't see much of that. You're right, Hertz. I mean, it's not quite 45-degree angle, but pretty darn close.
1: Yeah.
0: 2-1. Maybe a little low, 3-1 the count. One man down, we're in the top of the third. Washington State 3, Gonzaga nothing. Zags have been out hit 5-2 early. And 3-1 is low for a one-out walk. Fourth walk issued by Gonzaga pitching. We'll bring Ollie Obenauer to the plate. He also walked. Back-to-back walks for Shaughnessby and Obenauer drove in the two first-inning runs. The bases were loaded in both of those situations. Obenauer, 292 hitter playing down at third base. No home runs. He's driven in 19. Glenn from the belt. Breaking ball low and outside. Obenauer, right-handed batter, is a count of 1-0. Steps back in. Beautiful day for baseball here in Spokane.
1: Boy, it is.
0: Heck of a weekend.
1: And it has been.
0: 1-0 fouled out of play. The sprinklers turned on yesterday. Got out and checked them today. They did. Knock on wood. I haven't found any leaks yet.
1: Okay, honey.
0: Everything popped up and spraying some water. 1-1. Breaking ball right at the shortstop, Sanchez. Plays it on the short hop. Flip to Shoop. Throw over in time. The 6-4-3 double play. And that'll do it for Washington State in the third. Cougars, for the first time today, don't score. Still, they lead it 3-0. Zags come to bat in the bottom of the third right after this. 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
10: 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I'm gonna shoot you. Hey!

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Drive the Rari, that bitch got no roof. 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All of these, they hate.

0: 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Now, let's get back to the ballpark. Here are your hosts, Tom Hudson and Coach Stephen Hertz.
1: Welcome back to Patterson Baseball Complex. Coach Steve Hertz field. Zags with a favorable back end of the schedule. Plenty of home games here late. And with this weather, we'll take it.
2: I'm excited right now, partner.
1: Yeah, this one against the Cougs, and then go down to San Francisco, come home to wrap up the regular season with three against Seattle U. Three of the last four WCC series being played here in Spokane. Tommy Eisenstadt takes the first pitch. It is called strike one.
2: See if there's enough wins in the Zags bag to pull off a championship here.
1: Oh, one low and outside of the left-handed batter. Mentioned earlier today, Tommy Eisenstadt named the male scholar athlete of the year last night at the Evening of Excellence. Congratulations to him. Already has his undergrad degree with a minor in music, which is pretty awesome. And then he's working on his grad degree that he'll get here in a couple days. Next week, his graduation. Zags will be on the road for that. It hasn't happened for a while. Has that pitch missed 2-1?
2: No, it hasn't. Or Mother's Day.
1: 2-1 called a strike. It's 2-2.
2: I don't know how many times we've missed Mother's Day being out here.
1: Yeah.
2: Right?
1: Yeah, that's Mother's Day graduation. Feels like we've had a lot of them here recently, but not this year. 2-2 pitch, low and outside. As that lays off, it's 3-2. Looks like there's something in the works to honor these seniors who will be down in San Francisco when graduation takes place. 14 seniors on the Zags roster this year. Eisenstadt leading off the third, 3-2, fouls it off. Tommy batting the 8-hole today. Bo Schenkel back in center field, waiting on deck. He bats ninth. Zags trail 3-0. Tommy takes low and outside, a leadoff walk. The Zags have had their leadoff man aboard in all three innings. Let's see if they can capitalize here in the third. Bo Schenkel, young man out of Olathe, Kansas. Schenkel, left-handed hitter. Steps in batting 279. Home run to his credit, 18 driven in. First pitch, the junior college transfer, is low for a ball. Eisenstadt, Schenkel back to the top of the order with Sanchez. Here for the Zags in the third. They trail 3-0. They've been out hit 5-2. Eisenstadt held by Shansby. One old pitch called a strike.
2: Awfully calm demeanor his at-bats take on when Bo's up there. Kind of reminds you of Stephen Kwan or